0: for a long time. So chatting with Miles, I'm up at like 2:35. True story, I never minded being 2:35, but you know what minded? My knees that were falling apart and my back. 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So 235 was a lot. I said, I got to lose some LBs, Miles. 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
9: You know, I've said many times to my radio family, I feel we have a very special bond. I really do. And you're the most important to me, not any politician, elected or appointed. I want to be true to you. So I want to tell you a little story. One of my best friends, his name is Eric Christians. Maybe you've heard me talk about Eric before. When my family and I moved from one area outside of Philly to another, from a place called Erdenheim to a place called Cheltenham. And there I was, my first day of elementary school, actually, fifth grade. So what was I, about 11, I guess? And Eric and I hit it off immediately. He was very welcoming, was a good guy. He had these corny, sarcastic jokes. And we became like brothers. Eric's father and mother had divorced. I'm not going to get into all the particulars, nothing untoward. His mother was a wonderful lady. They didn't earn a lot of money. She worked at the Philadelphia Naval Yard as a secretary or an administrator, so she didn't earn that much, but they earned enough. And he lived in a two-bedroom apartment, his mother's bedroom and his, on top of a number of stores in an older apartment building near the pharmacy. And catty corner from his apartment was the train station for the Reading Railroad, where it would stop and go in and out of Philadelphia. Now, we were really close. He would stay over my house. I would stay over his apartment during Christmas. I would help him take out the fake Christmas tree and set it up. His mother used to drive with one of those little Volkswagen Bugs because they were inexpensive. But I used to get nauseous because it was manual, you know. But she'd take us to the 76ers games in Philadelphia. And Eric would spend time with me in our home, not too far away. My parents really took to him and he to them. Part of the family. As we got older, of course, we were still together. We went to what was called junior high then. Today they call it middle school. The elementary school was called Shoemaker. The middle school, the junior high, was called Ogontis. And we were as close as can be all throughout. And we began to take the train down to Philadelphia. And we campaigned for Frank Rizzo, who ran for mayor on several occasions and won, 13, 14 years old. Then we started to go to Independence Hall. We take the Reading Railroad down to the Market Street station, and we take the walk, maybe a mile or so, to Independence Hall. He loved history. I loved history. We must have done that 25 times. We loved to walk where the founders and the framers walked, the Declaration and the Constitution. Both were done right there. We listened to the park rangers. It got to a point where we knew more than them. We would look at what was in the room, the desks, the chairs, the spittoons. We had a blast. We had a blast. As we got older and we got our driver's licenses, we drive around Pennsylvania, not too far from home. But we go to places like Pottstown and Norristown and places further. We enjoyed going to different events, Republican events. My older brother Doug would often join us. We went to college, Temple University, Ambler campus. Then at some point I went my way and he went his. I wound up in the Reagan administration by way of Dallas, Texas. He wound up working for, I guess, a professional organization. He was very good at what he did. He was a writer, a journalist previously. When I became president of Landmark Legal Foundation, I asked him if he would join us, and I hired him as a vice president. I decided to leave. He decided to leave as well. He stayed in Virginia. I stayed in Virginia. We also spent a lot of time, my wife and I, in Florida. Now that's our residence. We kept in touch. At one point, Eric was extremely heavy. So he had one of those operations where a band was put around his stomach. It didn't go very well. For the rest of his life, he had to take these gluten tablets, or he would faint, even while driving. And he had multiple operations since then, multiple, involving virtually every organ in his body. He's a dog lover, too. Loved his dogs. We had a lot in common. And we still do. He wrote a couple books, fictions. He loved fiction. One in particular he spent years on and kept refining it, even as he got sick. He was in the hospital in Florida. They moved to Florida about 6-8 months ago, he and his wife of 48 years. Eric just turned 69. And their son, Matt. He's at a hospital in Tampa for about 2.5 months. And I called him on Sunday. Spoke to him for about a minute because he wanted to go. He said, let's talk later. I said, okay. And I got a call this morning that he died. He was actually getting better. His illness was not predicted to kill him. He went into PT for the purpose of getting better, to walk and so forth, so he could leave. And I was told he died last night. That's a real kick in the gut. One of the good guys. Since 11 years old. He was like a brother. He was like a stepson or a son to my parents. Because his mother died when she was 54 and he was without parents when he was about 20. I just thought you'd want to know. In your mind, radio family, you will be missed immensely. He was a hell of a guy. Just absolutely fantastic. We'll be right back. 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
11: Louisiana Radio Network, I'm Jeff Palermo. The former mayor of DeRidder, Misty Roberts, was sentenced to 90 days in prison today for having sex with a 16-year-old boy at a pool party at her home while she was still the mayor. The 44-year-old Roberts was facing up to 17 years in prison. The victim's mother called Roberts a predator with hair extensions and high heels during her impact statement. A Meta AI infrastructure training facility is coming to Baton Rouge.
12: America's Workforce Academy is launching 4 sites nationwide to train the next generation of skilled AI infrastructure and construction workers. Director of U.S. Policy Diana Dukas says it's making the AI industry accessible.
13: The training program requires no prior experience, and it pays participants while they train.
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13: 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It is also a guaranteed job to successful graduates.
12: I'm Case Kieschnick.
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0: How did I lose weight? And I did. 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
3: This is a Fox News alert. I'm Ted Lindner. Graham Plattner, a Marine veteran, oyster farmer, and progressive activist, has won the Democratic nomination for the U.S. Senate in Maine. Speaking to supporters at a rally on Tuesday night, he promises to put the people first.
4: I will spend every day of this campaign, and if I have the privilege, every day in the United States Senate, doing exactly that.
3: Plattner will face the Senator Susan Collins, a Republican running for a six-year term in November. And teenager Carmelo Anthony has been sentenced to 35 years in prison by the same jury that convicted him of murdering another teen during a track meet at a suburban Texas high school last year.
5: During victim impact statement, Austin Metcalf's mother told Anthony, "You should be lucky that you're sentenced to 35 years because she says she's been sentenced to a lifetime without her son."
3: Fox's Brooke Taylor. Anthony had claimed self-defense. 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
12: Making sure your kids get enough sleep. It's one of the most important things you can do for them as a parent, and yet it's often overlooked. Not only does sleep in the early years set the stage for mental and physical health, it also creates the foundation for how one sleeps later in life. That's according to the National Sleep Foundation. Now, that organization recommends 14 to 17 hours a night for newborns, 12 to 15 for infants, 11 to 14 for toddlers, 10 to 13 for preschoolers, and 9 to 11 for school-aged children. When it's age appropriate, start by talking to your kids about why sleep is important. It helps their body grow, helps their brains learn, helps their mood stay steady. Don't underestimate the importance of a routine. You can even narrate what you're doing step by step to help them along the way. I'm Dr. Sanjay Gupta, helping you live a better life.
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3: This is a Fox News alert. I'm Sue Guzman. Progressive Democrat Graham Plantner overcoming a series of controversies to win the Democratic primary for Senate in Maine. Plantner taking aim at his challenger, Republican incumbent Susan Collins.
4: She got elected promising to protect Roe versus Wade, only to turn around and put a justice in the Supreme Court who overturned it. She lied to us.
3: A Republican advances to the November general election for California governor.
5: Steve Hilton claiming the second of two spots on the November ballot in the race to succeed Democratic California Governor Gavin Newsom, who is term limited. Hilton, a conservative commentator who is backed by President Trump, advancing over Democrat billionaire Tom Steyer. Hilton will face Democrat Javier Becerra in the general election.
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0: images that have come out of there of direct confrontations between individuals on both sides of it. But it's not like your typical New York, L.A., big city, you know, massive protest. And I really wouldn't expect it here. I think that the facts don't justify it, but I've been proven wrong over and over again. For example, how many people know that in Chicago this past weekend, what was it, 28 people shot and 4 people murdered this weekend? You know, why don't we ever hear the names of these people, as I have been bringing up on this program and TV and anytime I can for years? Why don't we ever bring these names up? I thought lives matter. I believe these lives matter. And I'm not just justifying. Is the verdict in, guys? Is that what you're telling me in my ear? Somebody just clicked my ear. No? Okay. What'd you say, Greg? Are you still there?
1: Because reminding the public of the innocent victims of these heinous crimes that take place routinely now in Chicago doesn't fit the liberal narrative. And many of these are black-on-black crimes, murders. And because that doesn't fit their preferred narrative, they just gloss over it. And so you don't hear a lot about it. You only hear about the statistics, which in one weekend is just shocking to the human mind and humanity. It's out of control in Chicago.
0: We appreciate you as always, Greg Jarrett. He's up to speed on every legal case. He lives, eats, breathes, and sleeps this. That's what makes him great. Anyway, Greg, thank you. By the way, self-defense argument doesn't apply. You know, you do not get, you know, on the issue of provocation to provoke an encounter. Then when someone touches you, use deadly force or force disparity. You can meet shove with shove, deadly force with deadly force. You can't meet shove with a stab. And the defense argued that Metcalf and his twin brother were big, but Anthony small. And the prosecutor said that argument doesn't work. You know, you can't get to kill someone because they're bigger than you. Or reasonable belief. This is a belief held by an ordinary, prudent person. What an ordinary person, prudent person would do. Would a reasonable person not have, you know, would not have plunged the knife into Metcalf because of a, quote, shove or touch? Or immediate necessary deadly force has to be immediate and necessary. And where was the immediate necessity to plunge a knife into this guy that's unarmed? All right, quick break. We're watching for the verdict. We'll bring it to you live.
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15: Council.

0: right, jury has reached a verdict in the Carmelo Anthony case in Texas. Crowd's not as big as is being, I guess, described by some of the media, which I think is a good thing. I think it was a pretty cut and dry case. When the verdict comes in, we'll let you know what it is. Want to remind you, from America's Revolutionary War, we're watching, you know, Israel now fight for their survival. You know, we can't get peace in this world, unfortunately. Wish we could. But freedom has endured. You know, Reagan said in 1985, he said this about America's commitment to Israel. In our talks, we paid special attention to two issues: our commitment to Israel's security and well-being, and our shared desire to move forward together towards a lasting peace between Israel and all of its Arab neighbors. And a strong, secure Israel is a shared interest. Lasting peace between Israel and its Arab neighbors. All right, that's 46 years ago when he was elected president. Think about that. Now we're actually on the, you know, sitting on the precipice of it being discussed in real time. Will it happen? I don't have a crystal ball, but it certainly would be great. Anyway, as we celebrate our 250th anniversary, our friends at the International Fellowship of Christians and Jews, they reflect on this special relationship. Only democracy in the region, you know, have been under heavy fire by, you know, Islamo-fascist, you know, since their founding, since the beginning. And anyway, we stand in solidarity with them. Anyway, you'll get a free U.S. Israeli flag pin when you go to flagpinifcj.org. Also, whatever humanitarian assistance you can offer will be great, too.
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4: Fox News, I'm Ted Linder. Teenager Carmelo Anthony has been sentenced to 35 years in prison by the same jury that convicted him of murdering another teen during a track meet at a Texas high school last year.
5: During victim impact statement, Austin Metcalf's mother told Anthony, you should be lucky that you're sentenced to 35 years, because she says she's been sentenced to a lifetime without her son.
4: Fox's Brooke Taylor. And Graham Platner, a Marine veteran and progressive activist, has won the Democratic nomination for the U.S. Senate in Maine, promising to put the people first.
6: I will spend every day of this campaign, and if I have the privilege, every day in the United States Senate, doing exactly that.
4: Platner will face Senator Susan Collins. And the Stanley Cup Finals are tied at 2 games apiece. This after the Carolina Hurricanes knocked off the Vegas Golden Knights Tuesday night 5-3 in Las Vegas. 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

0: News. I'm Ted Lindner. Graham Plattner, a Marine veteran and progressive activist, has won the Democratic nomination for the U.S. Senate in Maine. He's promising to put the people first.
1: I will spend every day of this campaign, and if I have the privilege, every day in the United States Senate, doing exactly that.
0: Plattner will face Senator Susan Collins. The Stanley Cup Finals are now tied at 2 games apiece after the Carolina Hurricanes knocked off the Vegas Golden Knights 5-3. And teenager Carmelo Anthony has been sentenced to 35 years in prison by the same jury that convicted him of murdering another teen during a track meet at a Texas high school last year.
2: During victim impact statement, Austin Metcalf's mother told Anthony, "You should be lucky that you're sentenced to 35 years because she says she's been sentenced to a lifetime without her son."
0: Fox's Brooke Taylor. 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

0: News. I'm Sue Guzman. Graham Plantner overcoming a series of controversies to win the Democratic nomination for U.S. Senate in Maine.
1: I'm still far from perfect, but every day I wake up and I try to be a little bit better and a little bit kinder than I was the day before.
0: He'll face incumbent Republican Susan Collins in November. In South Carolina, Republican Senator Lindsey Graham has survived a primary challenge and will face pediatrician Annie Andrews. Congresswoman Nancy Mace lost her GOP primary for South Carolina governor. Trump-backed South Carolina Lieutenant Governor Pamela Evatt and Attorney General Alan Wilson will face one another in a primary runoff June 23rd. Republican Steve Hilton edged past Dom Steyer to face Javier Becerra in the California governor's race. And Carmelo Anthony sentenced to 35 years for murdering a student at a Texas track meet last year. 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
1: You have to be in denial if you think they're going to make things better. Or you're okay with the lies, which means you're an enabler of the lies. If you're voting for them, you know they're lying.
0: Yep. You know, but maybe we should be, maybe we should look at Maine and say, well, at least they're being honest.
1: Yeah.
0: We're common Nazis.
1: Common Nazis.
0: We're trying to get a nice relationship between Hitler and Lenin.
1: Right.
0: Or Stalin.
1: I mean, look at North Korea. Yeah. Economy's booming.
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0: News. I'm Ted Linder. Teenager Carmelo Anthony's been sentenced to 35 years in prison by the same jury that convicted him of murdering another teen during a track meet at a suburban Texas high school last year.
1: The only person to take the stand in this punishment phase was Carmelo Anthony's mother. She testified her son is very sorry for what he did, crying as she told jurors, quote, he's my oldest, my firstborn, my baby. I love him very much.
0: Fox's Brooke Taylor. Graham Plattner, a Marine veteran and progressive activist, has won the Democratic nomination for the U.S. Senate in the state of Maine.
2: I will spend every day of this campaign, and if I have the privilege, every day in the United States Senate, doing exactly that.
0: Plattner will face Senator Susan Collins. The Stanley Cup Finals all tied at two games apiece. The Carolina Hurricanes knocking off the Vegas Golden Knights Tuesday night 5-3. 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
6: It's 26 after. Welcome back. This is America in the Morning. Social Security may not be as secure as you might think. Lisa Dwyer reports the Social Security Retirement Trust Fund is expected to run dry faster than expected.
7: Social Security's Retirement Trust Fund is projected to face a funding shortfall in 2032, a year earlier than previously expected. Starting in 2033, Medicare's Hospital Insurance Trust Fund will still be unable to pay full benefits. Rising health care costs and government spending have contributed to a projected depletion date that is less than 10 years from now. Social Security's combined trust funds, which cover old age and disability recipients, will be unable to pay full benefits beginning in 2034. I'm Lisa Dwyer.
6: A workers' strike at a stadium scheduled to host World Cup matches in the coming days appears to have been averted. Correspondent Ed Donahue reports.
8: Stadium workers near Los Angeles say they've reached a tentative contract deal, averting a strike ahead of the U.S. men's soccer team's opening World Cup match Friday. Kurt Peterson is co-president of Unite Here, Local 11.
9: We won massive raises. Most workers will earn more than $40 an hour, and many will earn substantially more. Tip workers will see their pay increase by at least 30%.
8: Peterson says workers retain the right to strike in case of an immigration raid at work.
9: The reality is that immigrant workers across Los Angeles are living in fear. Families are being separated. Workers are being kidnapped off the streets of Los Angeles. These workers behind me made a decision. They said an injury to one is an injury to all.
8: 8 World Cup matches are scheduled at SoFi Stadium. I'm Ed Donahue.
6: America in the Morning for Wednesday, June 10th, 2026, is produced by Jeff McKay and Tom Cusick. I'm John Trout. This is Westwood One.
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10: News, I'm Michelle Southern. Citizens in Beauregard Parish are expressing disappointment in the 90-day sentence of former DeRidder Mayor Misty Roberts, who had sex with a 16-year-old while in office. Pamela Sleaser, who's been covering the trial for the American Press, says the prosecution sought 17 years.
11: The state made it clear that they wanted the maximum sentence, and they did not want it to be viewed as a leniency towards her, and they implored the judge to please not show leniency, to show that she must answer for these crimes.
10: Roberts also must pay a $5,000 fine, attend therapy, and is ordered to stay away from the victim and his family. 4 years after killing a Covington priest and parishioner, Antonio Tyson pleaded guilty and was formally sentenced to spend the rest of his life on death row. St. Tammany Parish District Attorney Colin Sims says they originally sought the death penalty, but then medical records were disclosed showing Tyson had intellectual disabilities.
12: Some disclosures by the defense far later than they should have been changed the course in our analysis and our meetings with the family, and both us and the family kind of came to the same conclusion on how to resolve the case.
10: LRN.
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6: This is America in the Morning from Westwood One. Coming up this half hour.
15: A verdict handed down in the murder trial of a teenager accused of killing another teen at a Texas high school track meet. I'm Clayton Neville.
7: A federal judge has permanently blocked Alabama from executing an inmate with nitrogen gas. I'm Lisa Dwyer.
16: It may be time to check your checkpoint router. I'm the new old tech guy, Chuck Palm.
6: Steve Hilton gets enough votes to be on the ballot for California governor. Cuba claims they aren't a U.S. threat. The late Rob Reiner's son looks for cash, and NASA names the next crew of the Artemis.
17: CBS boss Barry Weiss is set to have more power after the Warner Brothers merger. I'm Kevin Carr.
6: Back after these messages.
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6: America in the Morning continues. There's some rough weather in store, potentially, for some today. Here's AccuWeather.com meteorologist LaTroy Thornton with the outlook.
4: The highest risk for severe weather today looks to be confined to the eastern half of the nation, where two separate disturbances bring two separate areas where thunderstorms may turn especially dangerous this afternoon and into tonight. In the easternmost zone, storms for this afternoon and evening may bring damaging winds of at least 50 to 60 miles per hour and some drenching downpours to an area from far northern North Carolina through the nation's capital, central and eastern Pennsylvania, and northward into portions of the I-81 corridor of upstate New York. Just to the west of there, storms from this afternoon through tonight may bring stronger wind gusts in the 65 to 75 mile per hour range, as well as hail, even some tornadoes, to a large area stretching from northwestern Pennsylvania and far western New York across the Great Lakes states into much of northern and eastern Minnesota, as well as all but northwestern Iowa and areas as far to the south and west as central Kansas. However, showers and storms continue for the Dakotas, where Tuesday brought no shortage of severe weather, and westward across Montana into northern Idaho, where the risk for thunder is lower. Some of the higher peaks in western Montana may even end up with some snow flurries, though, and there may also be some showers across portions of western and central Washington state, with a heightened wildfire risk continuing today for the southwest. The chance for wet weather picks up across much of the Gulf Coast and into the southeast, where just about any coastal areas could have at least a spotty afternoon thunderstorm, with that risk extending inland across much of Georgia and South Carolina into eastern portions of Kentucky and Tennessee and right through West Virginia. To the west of there, today also brings a large area with hot conditions centered around the Midwestern states. That's the weather across America. I'm AccuWeather.com meteorologist LaTroy Thornton.
6: 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Well, we all know who will be running for governor in the California election, but the delay in counting ballots since last week's primary has led to some, including President Trump, to claim election fraud. Steve Futterman reports from L.A.
9: A week after the California primary, we now know who will face off in November for California governor and Los Angeles mayor. In the race for governor, it will be the Democrat, Javier Becerra, against Republican Steve Hilton. Becerra was Health and Human Services Secretary under Joe Biden. British-born Hilton is a former Fox News commentator. The fact that it took a week to know who finished first and second has triggered claims of voter fraud in the state, including claims from Donald Trump. Becerra yesterday said nothing has surfaced to suggest significant voter fraud exists.
23: Someone show me the fraud that's going on. Someone tell me why we have to make it more difficult for Californians to vote.
9: Hilton says he hasn't seen any evidence of voter fraud, but adds it shouldn't take this long to know the results.
24: This election farce is so important for us to focus on. And we are here in the spirit of pointing out what's gone wrong and what needs to change.
9: In the race for L.A. mayor, it will be two Democrats battling, the current mayor, Karen Bass, and a challenger from the left, a former aide and now a city councilwoman, Nithya Raman. Former reality TV star Spencer Pratt, who was in second place on election night, saw that lead diminish and eventually evaporate as additional votes were counted. Bass, who still faces criticism for the way she handled last year's L.A. fires, could face a very difficult challenge. She's already campaigning.
25: We have a choice, L.A.,
8: forward with change or backward with a return to paralysis and the status quo.
9: Spencer Pratt hasn't commented on his fall from second to third, but many of his supporters are also questioning the validity of the vote count. The first assistant U.S. attorney in L.A. says he is investigating allegations of fraud. I'm Steve Futterman in Los Angeles.
6: Tensions are high in Texas following a guilty verdict in the murder trial of a teenager who stabbed another student during a high school track meet last year. Correspondent Clayton Neville reports the 19-year-old was sentenced to 35 years in prison.
15: Emotions erupted outside the Collin County Courthouse when it was announced that teenager Carmelo Anthony was found guilty of murder in the stabbing of 17-year-old Austin Metcalf at a district track meet in Frisco last year.
10: This is a war! This is a war! They'll never stop being racist!
15: Anthony's black and Metcalf white. Race wasn't said to be an issue in the killing, but it has been a big part of the reaction to the murder.
11: What this process did is shown that black lives do not matter in Collin County.
15: Activist Dominique Alexander is the president of the Next Generation Action Network and was outraged that there were no black jurors on the panel.
11: It has shown us that black life is not safe in Collin County. It showed very clearly that a black boy was allowed, not one black soul on a jury.
15: Civil rights advocate Selena Charles said the guilty verdict let her know
12: that we as a black people must stick together. We must stop supporting white businesses, Asian businesses, Indian businesses, any businesses that's not black. We should stop supporting because we are obviously all that we have.
15: Witnesses testified that Metcalf told Anthony to leave the tent that he was under at the track meet because it wasn't his school's. According to the testimony, Anthony said, "You'll have to move me." Metcalf shoved him, and Anthony reached into his backpack and grabbed a knife and stabbed Metcalf.
13: Well, I think justice is served.
15: Jury deliberations took only a few hours to get to the guilty verdict, and some outside the courthouse said it was clear that the defense's self-defense claim didn't hold up.
13: Honestly, I think they realized they were beat, and they just... they weren't going to put him on sand. I don't think the young man should go to prison for the rest of his life. Hopefully he can go in, become a better person, learn some things, and come out and be a productive part of society.
15: This woman insisted there were no winners in the case.
25: Everybody goes home without their child, and it's very sad. It's very, very sad.
15: The jury could have convicted Anthony of manslaughter, but went with the original murder charge. Before deliberating his sentence, the judge asked jurors to consider sudden passion. Anthony's mother asked the jury to show mercy for her son. In Collin County, I'm Clayton Neville.
6: Cuba's top envoy to the United States is saying the Trump administration's recent sanctions against Cuban leadership are a pretext for American military action on the island. Correspondent Matthew Lee reports from the Cuban embassy in Washington, D.C., where they claim their nation is not a threat to the U.S., nor will they capitulate.
26: I just got out of about a 25-minute interview with the Cuban ambassador to the United States, who wanted to make the point that Cuba is not a threat to the U.S., contradicting or arguing against a lot of the rhetoric that we have seen coming out of the Trump administration and its top people, including the president, but also Secretary of State Rubio and others. The ambassador, who was formerly the Cuban ambassador to Vietnam, said that the demands from the administration for the Cuban government to fundamentally change away from its current socialist system are not realistic. But she said that the Cuban government is hamstrung in its ability to change because of the embargo, the U.S. embargo, the blockade on oil shipments, and what she said is an apparent unwillingness to negotiate in good faith. Essentially, the Cuban position is that they want peace, they want negotiations, they don't understand why it is that the Trump administration is so hostile to them in the face of the crisis that is currently hitting the island. You know, 20 hours a day of no electricity, food shortages, medical supply shortages. They believe that the Trump administration is trying to prepare the U.S. public for some kind of military intervention. The ambassador said that Raul Castro is sacred, he is a symbol of the revolution, and they will protect him until his death.
6: Matthew Lee reporting. It's 16 Till. Among the stories we're covering next, a new twist in the case of the murder of Rob Reiner and his wife. When America in the Morning continues after these messages.
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6: It's 14 Till. Welcome back. You're with America in the Morning. More controversy surrounding the planned UFC fight at the White House South Lawn scheduled for Sunday night. The White House press corps won't be allowed on White House grounds, according to an email sent to the White House Correspondents Association and obtained by the Washington Post. The White House has ceded control of which reporters will receive pass credentials to Ultimate Fighting Championship, which will only allow a limited number of journalists in, despite President Trump and other members of the cabinet in attendance. A federal lawsuit filed to stop the event to coincide with President Trump's 80th birthday has not been ruled on. Shifting gears, a judge has ruled against the state of Alabama's use of nitrogen gas for an upcoming death row execution. More on the story from Lisa Dwyer.
19: A federal judge has permanently blocked Alabama from executing an inmate with nitrogen gas after declaring the method violates the ban on cruel and unusual punishment. U.S. District Judge Emily Marks issued the decision a day after an appeals court reversed her ruling that the method is constitutional. Marks permanently enjoined the state from executing Jeffrey Lee by nitrogen gas. He was scheduled to be executed Thursday at an Alabama prison. The case will likely end up before the U.S. Supreme Court, which has previously let nitrogen executions proceed. I'm Lisa Dwyer.
6: There are new developments in the case of Rob Reiner and his wife's death, correspondent Haya Panjwani reports.
20: Rob Reiner's son, Nick, is seeking funds from a trust his parents established. He says he needs the money for his defense against charges that he killed them. His attorneys filed a petition in Los Angeles County Court saying trustees have unjustly denied him access to the funds. Nick Reiner has pleaded not guilty to 2 counts of murder. He retained a high-profile lawyer, but funding issues led to the lawyer's withdrawal. The trust, established in 1993, was supposed to provide Reiner with funds at ages 30 and 35, but he says he never received them. I'm Haya Panjwani.
6: Ukraine's president is calling for greater pressure to be put on Russia and asking the United States to be more involved in peace talks. Correspondent Charles de Ledesma reports this as Russian drones have strayed into NATO nations Estonia and Latvia in the past week, and both Russia and Ukraine have launched drone strikes that caused damage to each warring nation.
0: Volodymyr Zelensky is calling for more pressure to be put on Russia to bring Moscow onto a diplomatic track, and he's emphasizing the need for Europe to have a strong position at the negotiating table. Ukraine's leader also hopes the U.S. will be on board too. Europe needs a real and strong voice in negotiations and to be among those who will make decisions. America is ready to actively join the diplomatic processes. He says he already discussed this yesterday with representatives of the U.S. president. His visit to Estonia comes amid friction over Ukrainian drones straying into the region in recent months. The drones had crashed into the chimney of a power plant in Estonia, hit empty fuel tanks in Latvia, and had been shot down by Romanian fighter jets. I'm Charles Ledesma.
6: Federal officials issue an emergency fix order for a new router flaw being actively exploited by yet another ransomware gang. The new old tech guy, Chuck Palm, explains.
4: 3 weeks ago on this program, I told you about an AI called Mythos, built by Anthropic, so good at finding security holes in operating systems and web browsers that the White House asked them to sit on it, at least for a while. Turns out that cyber criminal gangs don't wait for an AI to find the holes. They just go out and find them themselves. Yesterday morning, Cybersecurity and Infrastructure Security Agency, the CISA, issued an emergency order to every civilian federal agency in the United States. You have 72 hours to patch a critical vulnerability in your Checkpoint VPN. This particularly nasty bug lets an attacker bypass authentication entirely. No password, no stolen credentials, just a flaw, and all the doors swing wide open. The gang behind this is called Keelan, a ransomware as a service operation that rents its tools to criminal affiliates like a franchise. They've been sitting on this vulnerability since May 7th. Last week, the attacks picked up. Dozens of organizations globally are already hit. 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Homeland Security, the State Department, and the Treasury. 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I'm Chuck Palm.
6: With midweek sports on America in the Morning, here's Robert Workman.
18: Game 4 of the Stanley Cup Finals last night in Vegas. The Hurricanes knocked off the Golden Knights 5-3 to even up the series 2-2. Carolina had a two-goal lead in the game's first 3.5 minutes, but Vegas leveled things up with a pair of second-period scores to make it 3-3 heading into the third. Then Jordan Staal scored his second of the night to put the Canes on top for good.
21: Yeah, no, it's a good time to get hot. There's no question. Like I said, I want to contribute any way I can, and the puck's going in for me, and I'll take it.
18: So now, it's essentially a best-of-three set, starting tomorrow night in Raleigh. Baseball, the Dodgers struggled against Pirates ace Paul Skeens. Then when he left, erupted for 10 runs in the 7th inning and a 12-3 victory. Braden Montgomery's 2-run homer in the 10th boosted the White Sox over the first-place Braves 6-5. Mariners edged the Orioles 6-5 in 10 innings on Randy Arozarena's extra-inning blast. And Sal Stewart delivered a 2-run shot in the 11th as the Reds topped the Padres 5-3. Tigers dinged the Twins 10-4. Dylan Dingler with 2 home runs. Marlins dunked the Diamondbacks 10-6. Angels all over the Astros 10-1. Cardinals shut out the Mets 7-0 behind the 5-hit pitching of Dustin May and the Mites. Wins for the A's, Rays, Blue Jays, Yankees, Royals, Rockies, and Nationals. That's Wednesday Sports.
6: Thank you, sir. It's 7 till. NASA picks their crew as the scheduled moon landing draws closer. That and more when America in the Morning continues after these messages.
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6: It's 5 till America in the Morning continues. Thanks for listening. There are more changes on the planning board for CBS News, and some of those changes could happen within the Paramount-Skydance merger. Entertainment reporter Kevin Carr has details.
10: The tumult at CBS does not appear to be abating as controversial news boss Barry Weiss will expand her influence. On Tuesday, Axios reported that Paramount will be putting Weiss in charge of CNN's editorial content once the merger with Warner Brothers goes through. They are also actively looking for a business side counterpart to manage both CBS and CNN news services. Weiss was put in charge of CBS News in October, and controversy quickly followed with dozens of layoffs. Most recently, she fired 60 Minutes correspondent Scott Pelley after a confrontation in which Pelley accused Weiss and CBS leadership of injecting bias into a story about the killing of Renee Good. In an interview with the New York Times this weekend, Pelley described the situation.
11: There was a thumb on the scale for the president's version of events that I felt was a level of political influence that I had never seen in 37 years at CBS News.
10: Pelley emphasized there is a crisis in the news organization.
11: Right now, CBS News, in my view, is on fire.
10: On Tuesday, Variety reported that Paramount executive David Ellison reached out to 60 Minutes correspondent Leslie Stahl to assure her that the news magazine would have, quote, editorial independence. On Friday, Reuters reported that several states, led by California and New York, are preparing to sue to stop the merger between Paramount Skydance and Warner Brothers Discovery. I'm Kevin Carr.
6: NASA has selected a new crew to practice docking runs ahead of the planned moon landing mission set to begin in 2027. Correspondent Jennifer King reports on who was picked to fly Artemis 3.
12: At an event in Houston, NASA Administrator Jared Isaacman revealed the four-person crew for its Artemis 3 mission.
13: Mission Specialist Andre Douglas. Mission Specialist Colonel Frank Rubio. On to our pilot, Luca Parmitano. Artemis 3 commander, Randy Bresnan.
12: The three Americans and one Italian will orbit Earth and practice docking the Orion capsule with two commercial lunar landers. Veteran astronaut Randy Bresnan will be mission commander.
24: We are certainly humbled as a crew to be able to be your crew that executes this Artemis 3 mission in space. Being that unifying link between the phenomenal Artemis 2 mission we just had 2 months ago and the Artemis 4 mission that will follow ours, where we will again be the first to land humans on another celestial body.
12: Coast Guard Officer Andre Douglas is a robotics expert with a doctorate in engineering.
27: If you put in the hard work and you think big, you can do just about anything you want to do.
12: NASA is aiming to send astronauts to the moon's surface as early as 2028.
27: My brain, it is going a mile a minute right now, but my heart, it is so warm. It is so full.
12: I'm Jennifer King.
6: That's our show for today, Wednesday, June 10th, 2026. America in the Morning is produced by Jeff McKay. I'm John Trout. This is Westwood One.
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8: A finger on the trigger. I'm Chris Foster of Fox News. President Trump tells Fox he may order strikes on Iranian infrastructure targets, accusing Iran of stalling on peace talks. Airstrikes hit radar and air defense sites in Iran after the downing of a U.S. Army helicopter by an Iranian drone. Fox's Trey Yankst in Tel Aviv, Israel.
14: President Trump tells Fox News that the Iranian drone lodged in between the two pilots in this helicopter. They were flying very low. And so these pilots were trying to take down the helicopter with the drone lodged into this gunship without it exploding. President Trump told me that he is getting close to ordering new strikes against Iranian power plants and bridges.
8: Iran's military targeted American bases in Bahrain, Kuwait, and Jordan. In response to the American airstrikes, in the background of all this, a senior White House official tells Fox talks with Iran continue. Combat veteran and oyster farmer Graham Platner wins the Democrat Senate nomination in Maine. He's been dealing with a series of scandals, and about one in five votes went to Governor Janet Mills, who'd stopped campaigning.
15: If you believe, as I do, that we can change our politics and change our country, then you must also believe that people can change.
8: He faces longtime Senate Republican Susan Collins in November. The Republican primary for South Carolina governor goes to a runoff.
16: Lieutenant Governor Pamela Evett, who was backed by President Trump, and State Attorney General Alan Wilson advanced to a runoff for the Republican nomination. Evett says she's ready for the next step.
17: If you want a business leader, a CEO, and someone who has spent their career outside of politics, I'm asking for your vote.
16: While Wilson says he's the most qualified for the job.
25: This is not something you get coronated for. This is not something you can inherit. Not everybody believes that. You have to fight for it. You have to earn the vote.
16: Sue Guzman, Fox News.
8: State Rep. Jermaine Johnson was the Democrats' nomination there. Consumer price inflation, 4.2%, the Labor Department reports, the highest in 3 years. 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
8: At least 12 people are killed in a mass shooting in South Africa.
28: Police believe more than 10 attackers were driven in a minibus to an informal settlement in the Cleveland suburb of Johannesburg. The gunmen moved through the area, opening fire on residents at multiple locations. They then fled the scene in their vehicle. 9 men and 3 women were killed. Another 9 people were wounded. Police have not made any arrests and say they're not sure about the motive. There's speculation the attack was linked to illegal mining. The affected suburb is known for its connections to that activity. Jonathan Savage, Fox News.
8: A man from Maine is accused of holding a woman against her will, forcing her to marry him.
0: Daniel Ouellette was arrested at an Olive Garden in New Hampshire Sunday after a mom called police worried about her daughter tracking her location to that parking lot. Police say when they got there, they saw cigarette burns on the woman's leg and found a satanic Bible, a sweatshirt, and a bag in his car. The woman later told officers he forced her to marry him against her will a few days earlier, claiming he wouldn't let her use her phone and told her he'd hurt her family if she left. Court documents say Ouellette made the woman drive him around with a gun pointed at her, saying a religious cult was following them, and then sliced her hand for what he said was a satanic ritual.
8: Fox Jonah Jalosi. Ouellette denies the accusations. Democrats will try to break a losing streak at the congressional baseball game tonight.
4: The tradition of lawmakers playing ball dates back to 1909, and in more recent years, the game has served as a major fundraiser for charities, expected to raise about $3 million. Nationals Park, home of the Washington Nationals, just blocks from the U.S. Capitol, is again hosting the game. Republicans have won the past five contests, and the GOP leads the overall series, 47 games to 42. With one tie.
8: It's Fox's Jared Halpern. Again, our top story. President Trump says he is close to ordering airstrikes on power plants and bridges in Iran. I'm Chris Foster. This is Fox News.
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6: This is America in the Morning from Westwood One. Good morning, I'm John Trout. It's Wednesday, June 10th, 2026. Here's what's coming up on America in the Morning.
7: The U.S. military is giving details after their helicopter went down near the Strait of Hormuz. Sagar Meghani, Washington.
9: Maine candidate Graham Plattner wins his primary convincingly as elections are held in South Carolina, Nevada, and North Dakota as well. I'm John Stolness in Washington.
18: A verdict handed down in the murder trial of a teenager accused of killing another teen at a Texas high school track meet. I'm Clayton Neville.
19: It took a nearly united front for Republicans to pass a bill that would fund immigration and border enforcement agencies for the next 3 years. Jennifer King, Washington.
20: Social Security's Retirement Trust Fund is projected to face a funding shortfall in 2032. I'm Lisa Dwyer.
21: Stadium workers near Los Angeles say they've reached a tentative contract deal, averting a strike. I'm Ed Donahue.
6: All ahead on America in the Morning. It's 7 after. The fragile ceasefire between the United States and Iran took a dark turn after Iran shot down a U.S. Apache attack helicopter near the Strait of Hormuz. And in retaliation, the United States, in what CENTCOM described as a proportional response, targeted Iranian air defense and radar sites near the vital shipping waterway. Although President Trump at first downplayed the helicopter shoot down Tuesday morning, the Wall Street Journal reports that Defense Secretary Pete Hegseth and Chairman of the Joint Chiefs of Staff, General Dan Kane, recommended military action during an afternoon briefing, which led to the U.S. strikes Tuesday evening on the orders of the president. Iran's foreign minister said his nation will not allow any attack or threat to go unanswered. Washington correspondent Sagar Meghani reports there are new details about how the military rescued two Army aviators from their downed helicopter.
23: There's a report that an Army helicopter went down in the strait. Can you give us an update on that? Are the soldiers okay?
29: The pilots are fine, yeah.
23: And what?
29: Nobody injured. But the pilots are fine.
7: Hours after President Trump spoke, U.S. Central Command said a Navy drone boat found and rescued the aviators, who had spent about 2 hours in the water. The crash came with the Middle East reeling after Israel and Iran exchanged fire. The president's still optimistic about reaching an agreement with Iran.
5: We're very close to having a very, very good, strong, powerful deal.
7: Something he's repeatedly said.
10: The president got into this without a strategic goal or a plan or a timeline, and now he finds himself backed into a corner.
7: Arizona Democrat Mark Kelly says the president got into the Iran mess without a strategic plan.
5: If we do the bombing, you know, a lot of people are going to be killed. Who wants to do that? I don't. And we'll have a signed document that's actually stronger than doing the bombing.
7: Sagar Magani, Washington.
6: Voters in four states cast their ballots Tuesday, with one of the most closely watched races for a Senate seat in Maine. John Stolmus has the latest.
11: Showing no signs of being slowed by controversies surrounding his campaign in recent weeks, Democratic senatorial candidate Graham Plattner easily won his primary. Plattner has faced accusations of disturbing behavior from former girlfriends, sending sexual messages to women outside his marriage, and for a tattoo he got as a Marine that was an homage to Nazi soldiers.
15: Redemption is not just some simple or easy destination. It's a journey. I've made mistakes in my life, mistakes that I regret, that I live with, and that I continue to learn from. And I'm still far from perfect. But every day I wake up and I try to be a little bit better and a little bit kinder than I was the day before. And if you give me the chance, I will be a senator for the people who cannot afford to buy a senator.
11: Although Governor Janet Mills' name remained on the ballot, she withdrew from the race in April. But some analysts believe voters could protest against Plattner by voting for her. Plattner secured more than 70% of the Democratic vote. He'll go up against Republican Susan Collins in November. The Democratic National Committee congratulated Plattner for his victory. They're hoping it's one of four seats they can flip to regain control of the Senate next year. In South Carolina, Trump-endorsed Lieutenant Governor Pamela Evett advanced to a runoff in the race for governor.
17: I will never back down to the woke mob. Over these next 2 weeks, we're going to highlight a very clear contrast between myself and a career politician, Alan Wilson.
11: She'll go up against the state's Attorney General, Alan Wilson, in a runoff that takes place in just 2 weeks. Republican Senator Lindsey Graham avoided a runoff in his primary by securing a majority of the vote.
12: Mr. President, when you endorsed me early on, it changed everything. You're the gold standard in the Republican world, the most consequential endorsement, I think, in the history of politics. And when you spoke, the people of South Carolina listened.
11: He'll face Democrat Annie Andrews in the general election. And in Nevada, Aaron Ford has won the Democratic primary for governor. He'll face Governor Joe Lombardo in November. Polls indicate control of the state house there is a toss-up. John Stolness, Washington.
6: It's 12 after. House Republicans pass immigration reform. Will President Trump sign the measure? When America in the Morning returns after these messages.
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6: We're back. This is America in the Morning. Areas of the nation susceptible to wildfire. Top weather headlines. Here's AccuWeather.com meteorologist LaTroy Thornton.
1: Prime fire conditions remain in place for much of the Southwest, including the Four Corners region, just about all of Wyoming, and all but western Nevada. A heightened fire risk extends into some of the California deserts as well, with dry vegetation, low humidity levels, and rather gusty wind all contributing to this continued risk. Away from that zone, temperatures in the Pacific Northwest continue to settle 5 to 10 degrees below historical averages for today. That means plenty of highs only reaching the 60s, with overnight lows again dropping into the 30s and 40s. These temperatures will help to support the risk for some snow flurries over the high ground of western Montana, some rain showers otherwise, as the thunder risk looks to be higher over the eastern half of that state. Showers and storms will be more likely over much of the Dakotas, with the risk for severe weather developing just to the east of the Dakotas into much of Minnesota, across Michigan, and as far east as western New York and far northwestern Pennsylvania, also extending through northern portions of Ohio, Indiana, Illinois, and Missouri, much of the eastern half of Kansas, and nearly all of Iowa, where storms may bring strong wind gusts, hail, and some tornadoes. Today also brings the start of an active period in parts of the Mid-Atlantic and Northeast, with the first of 3 days of severe weather this afternoon and continuing into the evening from parts of northern New York southward, near and along the I-81 corridor into western Virginia, also reaching parts of I-95 from Virginia through the nation's capital. In this area, storms may be gusty with wind gusts of 50 to 60 miles per hour, but there could be at least a spotty afternoon thunderstorm from the Carolinas southward through Florida and across the Gulf Coast. In Meridian, Mississippi, today brings some sun and a spotty afternoon thunderstorm, high 94. For Walla Walla, Washington, expect sun, a breeze, and a high of 69 later today. I'm AccuWeather.com meteorologist LaTroy Thornton.
6: 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A Texas teenager who stabbed another teen to death at a high school track meet last year learned his fate after the jury deliberated for just a few hours. Correspondent Clayton Neville reports from Texas that emotions erupted outside the court following the verdict.
2: No one escapes the judgment of God.
4: A call for peace from some outside the Collin County Courthouse after teenager Carmelo Anthony was found guilty of murder in the stabbing that killed 17-year-old Austin Metcalf at a district track meet in Frisco last year. Anthony's black and Metcalf white. The temperature in the community boiled over when the verdict came down. Metcalf and Anthony supporters clashed with a heavy police presence nearby. Civil rights advocate Selena Charles.
8: They sent us a message today to let us know that the system does not work for black people.
4: Witnesses testified that Metcalf told Anthony to leave the tent that he was under at the track meet because it wasn't his school's. According to the testimony, Anthony said, "You'll have to move." Metcalf pushed him, and Anthony reached into his backpack, grabbed a knife, and stabbed Metcalf. It took the jury just a few hours to come down with the guilty verdict, which some North Texans support.
3: I don't think the young man needs to go to prison for the rest of his life, but he does need to be held accountable.
4: In Collin County, I'm Clayton Neville.
6: On the thinnest of votes along party lines, Republicans in the House ended a months-long standoff over funding for immigration reform. Correspondent Jennifer King reports that bill now heads to President Trump's desk.
9: The yeas are 214. The nays are 212. The bill is passed.
16: It took a nearly united front for Republicans to pass a bill that would fund immigration and border enforcement agencies for the next 3 years. House Speaker Mike Johnson.
18: The House Republicans voted to end the Democrat Department of Homeland Security shutdown. Once and for all.
16: Appropriations for the president's White House ballroom and a fund to compensate Trump allies who were investigated proved toxic and were dropped from the bill. Johnson says the package is long overdue, coming months after the deaths of protesters in Minneapolis and the longest shutdown of Homeland Security in the department's history.
18: We have 3 full years of funding now.
16: House Democratic leader Hakeem Jeffries says Democrats still oppose the president's deportation agenda.
19: $70 billion.

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2: Welcome back. It's 20 after. This is America in the Morning. IPOs, the spring housing market, and inflation, all part of your Wednesday business report with CNBC's Jessica Ettinger.
3: Wall Street opens this morning after a whipsaw day for stocks yesterday. The major averages were up, then they plunged. The day ended mixed. The Dow was up 80 points. The Nasdaq was down 250. President Trump stoking fears on Wall Street of Iran war escalation, saying the U.S. must respond to Iran shooting down an American helicopter.
4: The damage control protocol was engaged. For a while, it did look like it might get disorderly to the downside. In best case scenario, it's just a rotation. But, you know, the VIX is still at 20. It's telling you that maybe some of this forced selling and the unwind is not totally complete.
3: CNBC's Mike Santoli. Here's the Carson Group's Ryan Dietrich on CNBC.
5: I know we all talk about the IPOs and tech, and I get it because they've been the hottest area for sure. But let's just remember, keep a diversified portfolio, stay overweight equities in an inflationary growth environment. That's how you're going to benefit, and that's what we've been saying all year.
3: Investors are waiting for a fresh read on inflation this morning. The May CPI Consumer Price Index report out at 8:30 Eastern. The forecast is for inflation to hit 4.2%. That would be the highest in 3 years. It turned higher with the tariffs added last year and escalated as the war pushed up oil and gas prices. U.S. crude oil, meantime, was back under $90 a barrel yesterday, as the energy secretary said more tankers are quietly moving through the Strait of Hormuz in the Middle East, despite the war with Iran and a U.S. blockade. Oil is still up 30% since the start of the war.
6: I think the biggest risk remains geopolitics, okay? And the tape doesn't say that today. But again, if we're talking about triple digit oil, and we're not, and oil is back today to a level that we think is tolerable for the market, but if that narrative changes between now and call it Labor Day, that will be a bigger risk to the economy and to the markets as a whole.
3: Evercore ISI's Julian Emmanuel on CNBC. Existing home sales surged last month, a surprise, up 3.2%, the highest level since December in a sluggish spring housing market. Prices hit an all-time high for May.
7: The median price of an existing home sold in May, $429,300, up 1.3% from May of last year, and that is another record high price for May. Now, we did see a nice jump in first-time buyers, 35% of sales, up from 33% in April and just 30% a year ago, and that's the highest first-time buyer share since June of 2020.
3: CNBC's Diana Olick. Today's average rate on a 30-year fixed home loan, according to Mortgage News Daily, is just under 6.7%. On today's watch list, earnings are coming from Oracle and from Chewy.
2: CNBC's Jessica Ettinger. It's 24 after. What's happening to your money? A look at the dwindling coffers of Social Security when America in the Morning continues after these messages.
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6: It's 26 after. Welcome back. This is America in the Morning. Social Security may not be as secure as you might think. Lisa Dwyer reports the Social Security Retirement Trust Fund is expected to run dry faster than expected.
7: Social Security's Retirement Trust Fund is projected to face a funding shortfall in 2032, a year earlier than previously expected. Starting in 2033, Medicare's Hospital Insurance Trust Fund will still be unable to pay full benefits. Rising health care costs and government spending have contributed to a projected depletion date that is less than 10 years from now. Social Security's combined trust funds, which cover old age and disability recipients, will be unable to pay full benefits beginning in 2034. I'm Lisa Dwyer.
6: A workers' strike at a stadium scheduled to host World Cup matches in the coming days appears to have been averted. Correspondent Ed Donahue reports.
8: Stadium workers near Los Angeles say they've reached a tentative contract deal, averting a strike ahead of the U.S. men's soccer team's opening World Cup match Friday. Kurt Peterson is co-president of Unite Here Local 11.
9: We want massive raises. Most workers will earn more than $40 an hour, and many will earn substantially more. Tip workers will see their pay increase by at least 30%.
8: Peterson says workers retain the right to strike in case of an immigration raid at work.
9: The reality is that immigrant workers across Los Angeles are living in fear. Families are being separated. Workers are being kidnapped off the streets of Los Angeles. These workers behind me made a decision. They said an injury to one is an injury to all.
8: 8 World Cup matches are scheduled at SoFi Stadium. I'm Ed Donahue.
6: America in the Morning for Wednesday, June 10th, 2026, is produced by Jeff McKay and Tom Cusick. I'm John Trout. This is Westwood One.
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12: Louisiana Radio Network News, I'm Michelle Southern. Outrage in Beauregard Parish as a judge goes easy on a former mayor. Andrew Greenstein reports.
13: Former DeRidder Mayor Misty Roberts faced 17 years in prison for having sex with a 16-year-old boy while she was in office. Instead, Judge Ken Savoie sentenced the 44-year-old to only 90 days behind bars. Those in the gallery couldn't believe it.
14: Disgusted would be a word that comes to mind with their reaction. back and do that sentence.
13: Pamela Sleezer, who's been covering the trial for the American Press, says Roberts has been treated with leniency the whole time.
14: She's been out on bond this entire time awaiting sentencing from the moment she was convicted. She has not served even 24 hours in jail up to this point.
13: I'm Andrew Greenstein.
12: New Orleans Saints and Pelicans owner Gail Benson received a prestigious national award in Washington, D.C. Tuesday. Benson was named the 2026 recipient of the Celebration of Service to America Leadership Award, presented by the National Association of Broadcasters Leadership Foundation, LRN.
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6: This is America in the Morning from Westwood One. Coming up this half hour.
18: A verdict handed down in the murder trial of a teenager accused of killing another teen at a Texas high school track meet. I'm Clayton Neville.
19: A federal judge has permanently blocked Alabama from executing an inmate with nitrogen gas. I'm Lisa Dwyer.
20: It may be time to check your checkpoint router. I'm the new old tech guy, Chuck Palm.
6: Steve Hilton gets enough votes to be on the ballot for California governor. Cuba claims they aren't a U.S. threat. The late Rob Reiner's son looks for cash, and NASA names the next crew of the Artemis.
21: CBS boss Barry Weiss is set to have more power after the Warner Brothers merger. I'm Kevin Carr.
6: Back after these messages.
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6: America in the Morning continues. There's some rough weather in store, potentially, for some today. Here's AccuWeather.com meteorologist LaTroy Thornton with the outlook.
0: The highest risk for severe weather today looks to be confined to the eastern half of the nation, where two separate disturbances bring two separate areas where thunderstorms may turn especially dangerous this afternoon and into tonight. In the easternmost zone, storms for this afternoon and evening may bring damaging winds of at least 50 to 60 miles per hour and some drenching downpours to an area from far northern North Carolina through the nation's capital, central and eastern Pennsylvania, and northward into portions of the I-81 corridor of upstate New York. Just to the west of there, storms from this afternoon through tonight may bring stronger wind gusts in the 65 to 75 mile per hour range, as well as hail, even some tornadoes, to a large area stretching from northwestern Pennsylvania and far western New York across the Great Lakes states into much of northern and eastern Minnesota, as well as all but northwestern Iowa and areas as far to the south and west as central Kansas. However, showers and storms continue for the Dakotas, where Tuesday brought no shortage of severe weather, and westward across Montana into northern Idaho, where the risk for thunder is lower. Some of the higher peaks in western Montana may even end up with some snow flurries, though, and there may also be some showers across portions of western and central Washington state, with a heightened wildfire risk continuing today for the southwest. The chance for wet weather picks up across much of the Gulf Coast and into the southeast, where just about any coastal areas could have at least a spotty afternoon thunderstorm, with that risk extending inland across much of Georgia and South Carolina into eastern portions of Kentucky and Tennessee and right through West Virginia. To the west of there, today also brings a large area with hot conditions centered around the Midwestern states. That's the weather across America. I'm AccuWeather.com meteorologist LaTroy Thornton.
6: 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Well, we all know who'll be running for governor in the California election, but the delay in counting ballots since last week's primary has led to some, including President Trump, to claim election fraud. Steve Futterman reports from L.A.
1: A week after the California primary, we now know who will face off in November for California governor and Los Angeles mayor. In the race for governor, it will be the Democrat, Javier Becerra, against Republican Steve Hilton. Becerra was Health and Human Services Secretary under Joe Biden. British-born Hilton is a former Fox News commentator. The fact that it took a week to know who finished first and second has triggered claims of voter fraud in the state, including claims from Donald Trump. Becerra yesterday said nothing has surfaced to suggest significant voter fraud exists.
2: Someone show me the fraud that's going on. Someone tell me why we have to make it more difficult for Californians to vote.
1: Hilton says he hasn't seen any evidence of voter fraud, but adds it shouldn't take this long to know the results.
3: This election farce is so important for us to focus on. And we are here in the spirit of pointing out what's gone wrong and what needs to change.
1: In the race for L.A. mayor, it will be two Democrats battling, the current mayor, Karen Bass, and a challenger from the left, a former aide and now a city councilwoman, Nithya Raman. Former reality TV star Spencer Pratt, who was in second place on election night, saw that lead diminish and eventually evaporate as additional votes were counted. Bass, who still faces criticism for the way she handled last year's L.A. fires, could face a very difficult challenge. She's already campaigning.
5: We have a choice, L.A., forward with change or backward with a return to paralysis and the status quo.
1: Spencer Pratt hasn't commented on his fall from second to third, but many of his supporters are also questioning the validity of the vote count. The first assistant U.S. attorney in L.A. says he is investigating allegations of fraud. I'm Steve Futterman in Los Angeles.
6: Tensions are high in Texas following a guilty verdict in the murder trial of a teenager who stabbed another student during a high school track meet last year. Correspondent Clayton Neville reports the 19-year-old was sentenced to 35 years in prison.
7: Emotions erupted outside the Collin County Courthouse when it was announced that teenager Carmelo Anthony was found guilty of murder in the stabbing of 17-year-old Austin Metcalf at a district track meet in Frisco last year. Anthony's black and Metcalf white. Race wasn't said to be an issue in the killing, but it has been a big part of the reaction to the murder.
8: What this process did is shown that black lives do not matter in Collin County.
7: Activist Dominique Alexander is the president of the Next Generation Action Network and was outraged that there were no black jurors on the panel.
8: It has shown us that black life is not safe in Collin County. it showed very clearly that a black boy was allowed, not one black soul on a jury.
7: Civil rights advocate Selena Charles said the guilty verdict let her know
9: that we as a black people must stick together. We must stop supporting white businesses, Asian businesses, Indian businesses, any businesses that's not black. We should stop supporting because we are obviously all that we have.
7: Witnesses testified that Metcalf told Anthony to leave the tent that he was under at the track meet because it wasn't his school's. According to the testimony, Anthony said, "You'll have to move me." Metcalf shoved him, and Anthony reached into his backpack and grabbed a knife and stabbed Metcalf.
10: Yeah, I think justice is served.
7: Jury deliberations took only a few hours to get to the guilty verdict, and some outside the courthouse said it was clear that the defense's self-defense claim didn't hold up.
10: Honestly, I think they realized they were beat, and they weren't going to put him on the stand. I don't think the young man should go to prison for the rest of his life. Hopefully he can go in, become a better person, learn some things, and come out and be a productive part of society.
7: This woman insisted there were no winners in the case.
11: Everybody goes home without their child, and it's very sad. It's very, very sad.
7: The jury could have convicted Anthony of manslaughter, but went with the original murder charge. Before deliberating his sentence, the judge asked jurors to consider sudden passion. Anthony's mother asked the jury to show mercy for her son. In Collin County, I'm Clayton Neville.
6: Cuba's top envoy to the United States is saying the Trump administration's recent sanctions against Cuban leadership are a pretext for American military action on the island. Correspondent Matthew Lee reports from the Cuban embassy in Washington, D.C., where they claim their nation is not a threat to the U.S., nor will they capitulate.
12: I just got out of about a 25-minute interview with the Cuban ambassador to the United States, who wanted to make the point that Cuba is not a threat to the U.S., contradicting or arguing against a lot of the rhetoric that we have seen coming out of the Trump administration and its top people, including the president, but also Secretary of State Rubio and others. The ambassador, who was formerly the Cuban ambassador to Vietnam, said that the demands from the administration for the Cuban government to fundamentally change away from its current socialist system are not realistic. But she said that the Cuban government is hamstrung in its ability to change because of the embargo, the U.S. embargo, the blockade on oil shipments, and what she said is an apparent unwillingness to negotiate in good faith. Essentially, the Cuban position is that they want peace, they want negotiations, they don't understand why it is that the Trump administration is so hostile to them in the face of the crisis that is currently hitting the island. You know, 20 hours a day of no electricity, food shortages, medical supply shortages. They believe that the Trump administration is trying to prepare the U.S. public for some kind of military intervention. The ambassador said that Raul Castro is sacred. He is a symbol of the revolution, and they will protect him until his death.
6: Matthew Lee reporting. It's 16 till. Among the stories we're covering next, a new twist in the case of the murder of Rob Reiner and his wife. When America in the Morning continues after these messages.
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6: It's 14 till. Welcome back. You're with America in the Morning. More controversy surrounding the planned UFC fight at the White House South Lawn scheduled for Sunday night. The White House press corps won't be allowed on White House grounds, according to an email sent to the White House Correspondents Association and obtained by the Washington Post. The White House has ceded control, of which reporters will receive pass credentials to Ultimate Fighting Championship, which will only allow a limited number of journalists in, despite President Trump and other members of the cabinet in attendance. A federal lawsuit filed to stop the event to coincide with President Trump's 80th birthday has not been ruled on. Shifting gears, a judge has ruled against the state of Alabama's use of nitrogen gas for an upcoming death row execution. More on the story from Lisa Dwyer.
25: A federal judge has permanently blocked Alabama from executing an inmate with nitrogen gas after declaring the method violates the ban on cruel and unusual punishment. U.S. District Judge Emily Marks issued the decision a day after an appeals court reversed her ruling that the method is constitutional. Marks permanently enjoined the state from executing Jeffrey Lee by nitrogen gas. He was scheduled to be executed Thursday at an Alabama prison. The case will likely end up before the U.S. Supreme Court, which has previously let nitrogen executions proceed. I'm Lisa Dwyer.
6: There are new developments in the case of Rob Reiner and his wife's death, correspondent Haya Panjwani reports.
26: Rob Reiner's son, Nick, is seeking funds from a trust his parents established. He says he needs the money for his defense against charges that he killed them. His attorneys filed a petition in Los Angeles County Court saying trustees have unjustly denied him access to the funds. Nick Reiner has pleaded not guilty to two counts of murder. He retained a high-profile lawyer, but funding issues led to the lawyer's withdrawal. The trust, established in 1993, was supposed to provide Reiner with funds at ages 30 and 35, but he says he never received them. I'm Haya Panjwani.
6: Ukraine's president is calling for greater pressure to be put on Russia and asking the United States to be more involved in peace talks. Correspondent Charles de Ledesma reports this as Russian drones have strayed into NATO nations Estonia and Latvia in the past week, and both Russia and Ukraine have launched drone strikes that caused damage to each warring nation.
27: Volodymyr Zelensky is calling for more pressure to be put on Russia to bring Moscow onto a diplomatic track, and he's emphasizing the need for Europe to have a strong position at the negotiating table. Ukraine's leader also hopes the U.S. will be on board too. Europe needs a real and strong voice in negotiations and to be among those who will make decisions. America is ready to actively join the diplomatic processes. He says he already discussed this yesterday with representatives of the U.S. president. His visit to Estonia comes amid friction over Ukrainian drones straying into the region in recent months. The drones had crashed into the chimney of a power plant in Estonia, hit empty fuel tanks in Latvia, and had been shot down by Romanian fighter jets. I'm Charles de Ledesma.
6: Federal officials issue an emergency fix order for a new router flaw being actively exploited by yet another ransomware gang. The new old tech guy, Chuck Palm, explains.
0: 3 weeks ago on this program, I told you about an AI called Mythos, built by Anthropic, so good at finding security holes in operating systems and web browsers that the White House asked them to sit on it, at least for a while. Turns out that cyber criminal gangs don't wait for an AI to find the holes. They just go out and find them themselves. Yesterday morning, Cybersecurity and Infrastructure Security Agency, the CISA, issued an emergency order to every civilian federal agency in the United States. You have 72 hours to patch a critical vulnerability in your Checkpoint VPN. This particularly nasty bug lets an attacker bypass authentication entirely. No password, no stolen credentials, just a flaw, and all the doors swing wide open. The gang behind this is called Keelan, a ransomware as a service operation that rents its tools to criminal affiliates like a franchise. They've been sitting on this vulnerability since May 7th. Last week, the attacks picked up. 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I'm Chuck Palm.
6: With midweek sports on America in the Morning, here's Robert Workman.
1: Game 4 of the Stanley Cup Finals last night in Vegas. The Hurricanes knocked off the Golden Knights 5-3 to even up the series 2-2. Carolina had a two-goal lead in the game's first 3.5 minutes, but Vegas leveled things up with a pair of second-period scores to make it 3-3 heading into the third. Then Jordan Staal scored his second of the night to put the Canes on top for good.
2: Yeah, no, it's a good time to get hot. There's no question. Like I said, I want to contribute any way I can, and the puck's going in for me, and I'll take it.
1: So now, it's essentially a best-of-three set, starting tomorrow night in Raleigh. Baseball, the Dodgers struggled against Pirates ace Paul Skeens, then when he left, erupted for 10 runs in the 7th inning and a 12-3 victory. Braden Montgomery's 2-run homer in the 10th boosted the White Sox over the first-place Braves 6-5. Mariners edged the Orioles 6-5 in 10 innings on Randy Arozarena's extra-inning blast. And Sal Stewart delivered a 2-run shot in the 11th as the Reds topped the Padres 5-3. Tigers dinged the Twins 10-4, Dylan Dingler with 2 home runs. Marlins dunked the Diamondbacks 10-6, Angels all over the Astros 10-1. Cardinals shut out the Mets 7-0 behind the 5-hit pitching of Dustin May and the Mites. Wins for the A's, Rays, Blue Jays, Yankees, Royals, Rockies, and Nationals. That's Wednesday Sports.
6: Thank you, sir. It's 7 till. NASA picks their crew as the scheduled moon landing draws closer. That and more when America in the Morning continues after these messages.
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6: It's 5 till America in the Morning continues. Thanks for listening. There are more changes on the planning board for CBS News, and some of those changes could happen within the Paramount Skydance merger. Entertainment reporter Kevin Carr has details.
12: The tumult at CBS does not appear to be abating as controversial news boss Barry Weiss will expand her influence. On Tuesday, Axios reported that Paramount will be putting Weiss in charge of CNN's editorial content once the merger with Warner Brothers goes through. They are also actively looking for a business side counterpart to manage both CBS and CNN news services. Weiss was put in charge of CBS News in October, and controversy quickly followed with dozens of layoffs. Most recently, she fired 60 Minutes correspondent Scott Pelley after a confrontation in which Pelley accused Weiss and CBS leadership of injecting bias into a story about the killing of Renee Good. In an interview with the New York Times this weekend, Pelley described the situation.
14: There was a thumb on the scale for the president's version of events that I felt was a level of political influence that I had never seen in 37 years. At CBS News.
12: Pelley emphasized there is a crisis in the news organization.
14: Right now, CBS News, in my view, is on fire.
12: On Tuesday, Variety reported that Paramount executive David Ellison reached out to 60 Minutes correspondent Leslie Stahl to assure her that the news magazine would have, quote, editorial independence. On Friday, Reuters reported that several states, led by California and New York, are preparing to sue to stop the merger between Paramount Skydance and Warner Brothers Discovery. I'm Kevin Carr.
6: NASA has selected a new crew to practice docking runs ahead of the planned moon landing mission set to begin in 2027. Correspondent Jennifer King reports on who was picked to fly Artemis 3.
15: At an event in Houston, NASA Administrator Jared Isaacman revealed the four-person crew for its Artemis 3 mission.
28: Mission Specialist Andre Douglas. Mission Specialist Colonel Frank Rubio. To our pilot, Luca Parmitano. Artemis 3 commander, Randy Bresnan.
15: The three Americans and one Italian will orbit Earth and practice docking the Orion capsule with two commercial lunar landers. Veteran astronaut Randy Bresnan will be mission commander.
29: We are certainly humbled as a crew to be able to be your crew that executes this Artemis 3 mission in space. Being that unifying link between the phenomenal Artemis 2 mission we just had 2 months ago and the Artemis 4 mission that will follow ours, where we will again be the first to land humans on another celestial body.
15: Coast Guard Officer Andre Douglas is a robotics expert with a doctorate in engineering.
30: If you put in the hard work and you think big, you can do just about anything you want to do.
15: NASA is aiming to send astronauts to the moon's surface as early as 2028.
30: My brain, it is going a mile a minute right now, but my heart, it is so warm. It is so full.
15: I'm Jennifer King.
6: 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I'm John Trout. 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
35: A better life with Dr. Sanjay Gupta.
36: How often do you stop to wonder whether you should share something that's revealing, maybe even embarrassing, with a partner, a friend, or even your boss? In her new book called Revealing, the underrated power of oversharing, behavioral scientist Leslie John says doing just that can help you deepen relationships that are vital to your life. We need people to trust us in order to get things like love, friendship, and career success. That's what she told us. When you make yourself vulnerable by revealing something sensitive, it does make other people trust you. In turn, when you ask someone to reveal something about themselves, showing that interest will generally lead someone to like you more. Why? Because people like to be asked about themselves, she says. It also signals that they are discriminating and choosy, but in a good way. I'm Dr. Sanjay Gupta, helping you live a better life.
0: Approved by the FDA for weight loss.
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2: I may keep going. I'm Chris Foster, Fox News. President Trump says he's close to ordering strikes on infrastructure targets in Iran. There have been new strikes on military facilities in southern Iran. Fox's Trey Yinks reports from Tel Aviv, Israel.
4: Overnight, the United States launched a series of airstrikes against Iranian targets along the coast. The Iranians responded with missile fire toward U.S. forces. And I spoke with President Trump earlier. He told me he may keep going and is even getting closer to targeting Iranian power plants and bridges because President Trump says the Iranians are tapping the U.S. along at the negotiating table. This is a significant development and a change in thinking here because the president says they had a chance to sign a deal and survive. And ultimately, this week, they shot down a U.S. Apache helicopter with a drone.
2: The president says that drone was lodged in between the two pilots on fire, and it's a miracle they survived, located and rescued by an unmanned rescue boat. The president this hour is scheduled to be signing a $70 billion funding bill for immigration and border enforcement passed by the House, 214-212. The Senate passed it last week. Consumer inflation's back up over 4%.
5: The consumer price index rose last month. The 4.2% annual pace is the largest increase since April of 2023. Excluding food and energy, core CPI rose 2.9% for the year ending in May.
2: Fox's Jenny Casola. The winner of the Democrats' Maine Senate primary, Graham Platner, says opponents and the national media are trying to make the campaign about mistakes he's made in the past.
13: This is a movement about us, about the far too many working far too hard and struggling far too much at the hands of the ruling class. Yes. It is not a story of my hardship. It's of our hardship.
2: He's trying to win Republican Susan Collins' Senate seat. South Carolina Senate Republican Lindsey Graham wins his primary and faces the Democrats' Annie Andrews. 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
2: House Speaker Mike Johnson's back at the White House this morning to meet with President Trump about Friday's deadline to renew the FISA 702 foreign surveillance program. Some lawmakers have privacy concerns, and Democrats say they'll vote no as long as Bill Pulte is still being named acting director of national intelligence. He's a federal housing official they see as unqualified for that job. Microsoft founder Bill Gates at the Capitol for a voluntary, closed-door, transcribed interview with the House Intelligence Committee about his relationship with Jeffrey Epstein. At least 13 people are reported killed in Pakistani airstrikes in Afghanistan.
18: A spokesman for Afghanistan's Taliban government alleges the strikes killed 11 children, one woman, and an elderly man in three provinces. Pakistan says it carried out attacks on militant hideouts, killing at least 26. Months of fighting between the countries has caused hundreds of deaths. Pakistan accuses its neighbour of harbouring terrorists who have launched insurgent attacks. The strikes came a day after suspected Pakistani Taliban militants attacked a security post near the Afghan border. Countries including China are trying to get the two sides to negotiate a peace deal. Jonathan Savage, Fox News.
2: A Somali soccer referee is back home, denied entry into the United States to work World Cup matches.
0: Hundreds packed Mogadishu's airport Wednesday morning, waving flags and draping Omar Artan in the colors of Somalia. He was set to be the first Somali referee ever to officiate a World Cup, one of Africa's best, until U.S. border agents denied him entry. A Trump administration official says the vetting turned up what it called derogatory information, including alleged association with suspected members of terror organizations. Artan denies any wrongdoing and said he had a valid visa and the proper paperwork. He told the crowd Wednesday he'll be back for the next World Cup.
2: Fox's Jared Max. Oil prices up about 1% after the resumption of U.S.-Iran airstrikes. Stocks are lower this morning on Wall Street. I'm Chris Foster, Fox News.
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Welcome to the Moon Griffon Show. 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Matthew James, Tax Pro Hotline. If you want to be part of the program, it's your opportunity to be a voice. Really, programming note, I'll be gone tomorrow through Monday. I'll be back Monday, but not on a show, and then start again on Tuesday. So just letting you know. And I got really a good lineup for you, too. I know Representative Josh Carson is going to stick in here tomorrow. With Joe Cunningham and handle the program. Joe on Friday, John Kay on Monday, and then the following Friday I'm going to be gone again. Daniel Earth-Palmer was stick his beady head in here and do the job. So we got all that for you, and I'll be back quick vacation, quick turn back around and ready to roll. So just to let you know. All right, a lot of stuff to cover. There's a big story out of Monroe dealing with Meta. Some Richland Parish teachers to receive $50,000 end-of-the-year check due to Meta tax infusion. According to KNOE, Richland Parish has confirmed through multiple sources the Richland Parish School Board was sent out on Tuesday, June 10th, which was yesterday. Is that yesterday or today? Yesterday. Today's the 11th. Boy, I tell you what, you read a story, Gray Hillman got to do it. Anyway, that the was sent out on Tuesday, June 10th, the 13th check. Well, they couldn't have done that because today's June 10th, right? Am I saying that right? Okay, whatever. 13th check as many teachers received in a school year. Says they report incoming Meta data center in Richland Parish will boost the local sales tax revenue, increase the size of the clean out check. Typically issued in May or June based on revenue generated by sales taxes. Distribution made on a regular full-time employee from 1 cent collection on a sales tax. Individual shares may be based on percentage of contract days, employee leave, all that stuff. Distribution certified employees based on total years of certified experience. So you got to be a certified employee. Anyway, up to $50,000 for 2026. Wow, that's big. But I will say this, as a guy who's been fighting for, quote, economic development since I've been on the air, this is what could happen if we would make our state the friendliest business state in the country. That's what would happen all over the state. I do have one question on this, and it's just a question. You don't have to get mad at me. I don't know what shape Richland Parish is financially, and I'm not going to act like I do because I don't. But I'm just saying, if that would have been a $10,000 pay raise, and if you had a bunch of debt and you paid the debt off, you'd get yourself in great shape. I mean, there's nothing wrong with $50,000 pay. I mean, I'd like to have one myself. But I'm just asking, that money the teacher pay, I get it, but what if they have a bunch of debt? What if they owe a bunch of debt? What if they needed new equipment and stuff like that? It just seemed like some of that money would go to that. And that way you got teachers' pay rate, which is important. I'm sure they don't make a lot of rich in Paris. I think there's a fact they don't have a lot of certified teachers there. They don't have as many as they need. Anyway, it's incredible to have that much coming in because of one business. Okay? I'm just saying, it's gigantic. This is all because of business and stuff like that. And so when we look around the country at these states where economic development is good, teachers do better. And that's why I want that to be like, but the Meta, and I know there's 5,000, 6,000, 7,000 jobs, and there's a lot of jobs over there right now. Some of that's going to go down when it gets down to what number it is. But right now, building that stuff, man, it's gigantic activity. I know it's supposed to be another one. Bottom of a little part of Shreveport, I think, and then another one around Alexandria. I know that's what some of this stuff is going to do because there's so much activity, so much money. And that's why you make your state a friendly business state. You make it a friendly business state. If you make it a friendly business state, there's more taxes to do what you need to do. You don't have to have high taxes. You have low taxes, but it does what you need to do. But that right there is incredible. I give the governor credit on that because he's the one that came and worked to get the Meta. And in North Louisiana, it's pretty big in North Louisiana. I mean, like, gigantic. And there's just other things you can do with some of that money, my opinion.
Teachers don't get mad at me. I'm just telling you, if they look at, they got a Richland Parachute backed up and said, okay, let's look at what we need here, what we owe here. Let's make sure we do a little bit with this money. If you, let me ask you a question. If you teachers out there, and there's a lot of teachers, I know teachers listen to us during the summer, some of them do anyway. If you got a $10,000 bonus check, $10,000, would you? Nobody would have balked it and said $10,000. Not one person. I wouldn't balk if tomorrow the company walked in and said, hey, we're going to give you a $10,000 bonus. I'd take it. I wouldn't go, well, I wish I'd had 50. I just want to make sure that the people up there, because in some of this economic development, a lot of the money that's coming is going to be in the construction part of it, which is good. But I just want to make sure, but the way they're looking at it, and tell me if I'm wrong, you folks up there, this plant's, it's better than the building, I think, takes 3-4 years. So you can have the same activity. So, and that's good. I'm glad to give a positive story like that because that's because of economic development. It's because of job creation. And when you got job creation, you got tax dollars. You got tax dollars, people can get paid well. People can get paid well, they don't move. That's how it works. It don't work that way. Let's build government. Let's build a courthouse. Let's build everything first and go down and then we'll worry about jobs. It doesn't work that way. You got to have the economic activity. So, this is, as far as I'm concerned, looking at this, a gigantic win for the governor and gigantic win for the people that helped get the matter up there. Now, my opinion, AI is totally different than what they probably think. And my concern, I'm not talking about all that right now. That's another subject. But when this is what economic development looks like for government. You don't have to keep overtaxing everybody. And you got to watch your spending. But this is what economic development looks like. All of a sudden, they got all these tax dollars. Why? Because they got business and industry moving and blowing up and going. And it creates what you need to run a business, pay teachers, all that stuff. It doesn't work the other way around. Just keep raising taxes on people and think all of a sudden prosperity is going to come out. It doesn't work that way. It never has. It's Bass Aquas here. This right here shows it works the other way. Some kind of way, if we can make this the friendliest business state in the country, the friendliest. You wouldn't have to do incentives and all that. They would come. They would come, and this would happen all over the state of Louisiana. And it would happen in a big way, and we wouldn't lose our best and brightest. They would be here. Families would grow. They'd have the babies, and they would grow. Families in Louisiana would be on a growth pattern that like we've never seen. But you have to do business-friendly stuff. It can't be just by businesses. It can't be just by business. So anyway, that's a positive. I wanted to make sure if you didn't see that, KNOE out of Baton Rouge had a report. So you can go read about it and check it out. But it is that's a big win. I sat down last night. I didn't watch a whole lot of TV. What I did watch the news. And folks, I don't like to make people mad, but I love telling the truth. And I'm sitting there watching, and a commercial came on, political, from the accountability people. Which is supporting Judy Letlow. But the nastiest commercial I've ever seen that can run on a man, John Fleming. They got the money. John doesn't have that kind of money. And I got to tell you, folks, every time I watch it, I just get madder and madder. I wish Judy Letlow would step up. She's a good friend with Ralph Abraham. Just say, hey, Ralph, how did them commercials affect you that Eddie Rasponi popped you with that were lies? And Ralph Abraham, who's a good man, and his wife, Miss Diane, love her to death, too. They're good people. I consider them really good friends. I wish Julia would turn to them and say, how did them affect your life? Because what they're doing to Fleming and them commercials, if you're watching that and believing that, you're being fooled by the same dark money and nasty money that we see on other commercials. He's involved with Fauci and mass mandates, okay? He voted to allow illegals, all that stuff is a lie, folks. It's a lie from hell. Why do they run it, Moon? Because they run it because they can, because we don't know who's putting the money in there, and we don't know. It's all dark money. They run what they want to run. They got the attorneys ready to go if you try to stop them. And free speech. Make up stuff. I've never seen something so nasty in all my life. And they're lies. I believe every ad that came out of that is a big, fat lie. It's a lie from hell. And I think people like Julian ought to say, look, we're going to win this thing up front, win it fair. You got the money, you got the momentum, you got the Trump endorsement. Go with it.
why so nasty and ugly against Fleming? And I'm telling you, I've seen a couple polls, and this thing is really, really tight. And the way you do it, what you got to do is now get people to believe Fleming is a fraud and a liar, which I don't think he's either one of them, not even close. And the people that are involved in this election, they ought to barely be embarrassed for doing this, but win at all costs, baby. Win at all costs. Because if they can get a United States senator, they can get projects and money back to themselves and their companies and things of this nature. I mean, I've just, he was with Dr. Fauci for masks. And six social, none of that's true. None of that's true on the illegals. John has been one of the ones that's been out there fighting against illegals for a long time. He's been with Trump the whole time. He worked for Donald Trump for 4 years. I'm surprised they're not running commercials that Dr. Fleming ain't a doctor. He lied about that. I'm surprised they're not running. He wasn't in the military. He was never in the military. They lied about that too, I guess. I guess if he tells you he's married, he lied about that too. That he owns businesses, that he's the state. I'm surprised that John Fleming is not the state treasurer. Oh, why? He got elected as there. No, he's not. He's lying. What are you saying? He's lying about everything else. And folks, y'all watch those commercials. And if you believe that crap, then you need to vote against Fleming. But if you believe that, man, you're really, really not thinking and looking at this race where we got two people for you to make a judgment on. And by the way, the reason you're seeing it pop up now, we vote Friday. Friday, early voting starts. That's in 2 days. You can vote Friday through Thursday. Then Juneteenth, you can't vote. Got to celebrate. Then you vote. Don't laugh at that. Then you vote on Saturday. And then you got a week off in the June 27th vote. You start voting Friday, folks. Now, when you vote for these hate ads, you're actually condoning what they're saying as being true and not mean as hell. They're mean as hell. Can you imagine one person got a lot of money, one doesn't have as much money, so I'm going to beat them up. It's like having a 300-pound man, big, bulky, big guy, going to fight a guy weigh 100 pounds. Who are you going to bet on? That's what people, we got to realize what's going on, folks. This is so nasty and wrong that it ain't even funny. All right, let's take a break. That's Republican beating up Republican and lying about him. I think they're lying about Fleming. Let's take a break. You're listening to the Moon Graffon Show. Don't go nowhere.

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1: 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Fact, John Fleming was deputy chief of staff for President Trump, serving several feet away from the Oval Office. Fact, Fleming never lobbied for a foreign country or Big Pharma. 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Fleming opposes it. Fact, Letlow graded F, failure on border security. Fleming an A. Fact, Fleming opposes carbon sequestration. Letlow voted for it. And Letlow's fiance is a big-time carbon sequestration lobbyist. And that's billions for some global companies and investors.
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6: 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Welcome back. Moon Griffon Show. Great to have you back with us. Matthew James, Tax Pro Hotline. If you'd like to be part of the program, your opportunity to be a voice. Yeah, it may not bother y'all. It just bothers me when I see Republicans beat up other Republicans. And it seems like the good Republicans who don't have as much money as the other Republicans, they take advantage of it and just run people on the ground. I mean, we got a Senate race that you start voting on Friday. All of a sudden, here comes these nasty-ass fraud, liar, school buses, and everything else. And if their candidacy is so good, and you did, this is Republican, we got to remember now, this is Republican-controlled primaries. It ain't like you're running against the damn Democrats who done lost their minds. You're running against another Republican, a fellow friend, a fellow congressman, somebody who served in the dang military, a doctor, a businessman, all of a sudden he's a piece of trash, and he's a fraud and all that stuff, which all that is bunk. That whole commercial, if you vote that way, you're voting for that kind of junk to continue to stay out there. That's what frustrates me about the race. It doesn't make any sense to get this nasty in a race if you got the Trump endorsement and you got 45% of the first round. What's the problem? Just walk right in, cakewalk. Maybe it's not a cakewalk. These commercials are nastier than the first round. And so what am I supposed to do as a person that's going to make a decision on a vote? You feel like John's the big conservative in this, and yet he's the one with not enough money compared to Ms. Letlow. So Ms. Letlow's team and the accountability project can be as nasty as they want to. And you got people out there, I sit down with friends of mine and look at them in the face, and I can't understand their thinking when it comes to candidates, when you can go look at the records of both candidates. And if you decide, looking at the records, and you want to let Lowell Fleming, then you decide based on the record, not on rhetoric, on a commercial that puts one into the ground as a fraud and a liar. I mean, that's a big words, folks. Attorneys have, and trust me, they're loaded up on that side. The attorneys have fought in the name of free speech that you have a right to burn somebody's butt, whether it's true or not. You have a right as a, in a, and I'm talking about the political world, not in the real world, but in the political world,

0: some of these attorneys have fought. Yeah, we have a right to say all these things we want to say, and you have no right to find out where the money came from. You have no right to defend it. This is, folks, I'm asking you to look at this race. Look at it differently. Bill Cassidy's gone. He's done. All I want you to do is take both the candidates and put them side by side with the truth. How many of you people think that John Fleming worked with Fauci to put mask mandates on? That's the dumbest thing I've ever heard. Oh, it didn't work for Trump. That's the dumbest thing, the second dumbest thing I've ever heard. He said all this DEI stuff. He didn't push that. Stock trading. You can look at this whole thing and just look at the issues and then pick your choice. But I'm sick of this stuff beating up on Fleming. I mean, this stuff is nasty. It doesn't need to be in there. We got to watch this week, all next week, and all the week after. And they just going to blow him out the water with stuff that they got people out there with one finger in their nose and one up their rear end. They change them out every few minutes, and they're voting. Well, I saw that dude didn't like Trump, and that dude's a liar, and that dude's a fraud. And they believe it. And yet you go look at the record, it's not even close. It's not even close to what they're saying. That's so frustrating to me in a race that all I'm asking y'all to do is to just go look at records. Go look at who they are. Look how they got there. You know? You don't give Senate races away. You don't give congressional seats away. You don't do that. It means a lot. And yet, I run into a few people. I run into a few people, and I love them to death, but vote against somebody because you don't like their hairdo is not a reason to vote against somebody. It's my opinion. You know? It's my opinion. What would the world look like if it comes back and the one with all the money doesn't win? Because really it's in the people's hands to go vote. It's going to be a low turnout election. We had 402,000 vote in the Republican primary. I can't see it staying close to that. I think it goes down. I don't know many people even talking about the race. Who can get the vote out? So what they're going to do is one side is just going to beat the other one to pieces because they got the money. All right, when we get back, Michael Lunsford, New Louisiana, will join us. And a really, really good piece on Medicaid. Don't go nowhere dealing with Louisiana Medicaid. What's been going on, all that as the program unfolds. We'll take a break and be right back.
1: Our conservative values are under attack by the radical left. Julia Letlow is fighting back.
2: When I talk to moms and dads all across the state, they are fearful for where this country is going. They're fearful that their children are being indoctrinated in the public school system. That's why I fought so hard and authored the Parents' Bill of Rights to make sure that parents always have a seat at the table when it comes to their child's education. We know how to best educate our children.
1: Julia Letlow successfully passed a Parents' Bill of Rights. And Julia, a former college athlete, is leading the fight to keep biological men out of women's sports and locker rooms. Julia Letlow, a Louisiana conservative fighting relentlessly to protect our values and endorsed by President Trump to be our next senator.
3: So everybody go out and vote and send Julia Letlow to the United States Senate.
2: I'm Julia Letlow, and I approve this message.
1: Paid for by Julia Letlow for Louisiana.
4: On Network, I'm Jeff Palermo. Former DeRidder Mayor Misty Roberts has been sentenced to 90 days in prison for having sex with a teenage boy during a pool party. The prosecution was looking for the max sentence, 17 years, because the illegal act occurred while she was mayor. Pamela Sleaser covered the trial for the American Press and says Judge Kent Savoy did not take her elected position into consideration.
5: Because in his opinion, she was not acting as mayor or using her authority as mayor at the time that this occurred.
4: Louisiana Radio Network distributed information to its affiliates that misidentified the former mayor as Misty Cordell. LRN regrets the error. Antonio Tyson will live the rest of his life on death row for the 2022 brutal murders of Father Otis Young of Covington and his caretaker, Ruth Pratt. St. Tammany DA Colin Sims says Tyson committed the murders after serving 30 years for charges of forcible rape, armed robbery, and burglary.
6: He got out very early on good time. He should have been confined with hundreds of violations in the Department of Corrections.
4: LRN.
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0: Hi, y'all. Welcome back. Moon Griffon Show, 844-766-6607. Matthew James, Tax Pro Hotline. Yeah, I just heard an accountability ad that Fleming lied. And the ad is all about how he lied. And the ad's a lie. An ad accusing somebody of lying while it lies the whole time. Bring in Barack Obama, Dr. Fauci, border security, illegal. I mean, just lie through the whole ad while you're accusing somebody of lying. How'd that work out, folks? Anyway, let's go to my special guest, Michael Lunsford with New Louisiana. Mike, what's up?
19: Hey, Moon. Well, we just put out an article. There's been some Medicaid shenanigans going on.
0: No way. No way we got Medicaid problems. I can't believe you're saying that.
19: Yeah.
0: Go ahead.
19: So someone calls and says, well, what about Louisiana? Are you looking at that? And it's like, well, as a matter of fact, we've been looking at it for years. So I snapped together a quick article yesterday afternoon, a summary of some of the stuff that's been going on. And as you may be aware, last year it was over $100 million.
0: Yep.
19: That the state spent on Medicaid funding for people who don't even live in Louisiana.
0: So hold on, back up.
19: And so,
0: now back up. Say that very slowly. I want people to hear what you're saying.
19: Louisiana spent over $100 million last year on residents of other states for Medicaid. So to pay their Medicaid expenses, I
0: guess. And people, hey, they always said we were a giving state. We're willing to give.
19: Yeah. So we put that out last year. So what's going on this year? Well, you know, we always have to go back and circle around and see what's going on. So this year, a couple of other findings. There's $111 million in medical vendor payments. Okay. And what they call this is like lacking adequate internal controls and, some of that audit language. So they're not even sure that this is accurate. $111 million. That was 5 years, by the way, 5 years in a row, they've had this same finding. So it's not like, surprise, y'all screwed up this year. It's like, this is the fifth time, guys. Come on, let's get
0: well,
19: this
0: Mike,
19: right.
0: Well, Mike, I'm trying to figure out how that could be when Bell Edwards left, which if you look at 5 years, at least three or four of those his years, he said that was the greatest accomplishment he had done was expand Medicaid. Can you imagine your greatest accomplishment is spending taxpayer dollars and hooking people, making people dependent is your greatest accomplishment? I mean, that's what he said when he left.
19: Yeah, and I guess you can't put that toothpaste back in the tube. It'd be nice to repeal all this stuff. I know that we've gotten, Landry put work requirements out there and some other things to try to rein it in a little bit, but still, just the sheer amount of money going into Department of Health, and I don't have to tell you, aren't they like 60% of the state's budget? Like more than any other agency in the state of Louisiana combined, it's that much money that's flowing from the federal government into Department of Health.
0: Yeah, it's a lot. Yeah, I don't know what the numbers are, but it's gigantic. It's gigantic, like 20-something billion.
19: So here is the disproportionate share, hospital funding, the amount on this finding. Is this six years in a row? It's a repeat finding. It doesn't say how many years in a row. $2.1 million. Here's another one. Managed care organizations and Magellan Health Services did not have adequate controls in place to ensure that behavioral health services and Medicaid and CHIP programs were properly billed. That's $15 million. This is the seventh consecutive year on this finding, 7 years in a row. At what point do we say, just let the legislative auditor move in with them?
0: Yeah. Well, Mike, let me ask you something. When you talk about this 7 years in a row, is it like a $100 million plus for 7 years in a row? Am I saying that correctly or am I saying that wrong?
19: Yeah, let me rattle this off. $111 million right now, between $30 million and $111 million. It's so vague, they can't figure out how much it is. So we're going to go with a higher number because it's more fun. Here's $500,000. Here's another $2 million. Here's another $15 million, $300,000. And then the final one on the list was $23 million. So if you add all that together in your head, man, you're pushing that's a little bit of money. That's $160 million just off the cuff that we're talking about here.
0: But, Mike, it's
19: all
0: federal money? Or is state money involved, too, or just basically federal money?
19: Well, there's a match. We don't get into the report doesn't get into the weeds on what our match is and what percentage of this money is coming out of Louisiana taxpayers' pocket directly or indirectly by way of, a boomerang through Washington, D.C., but the fact of the matter is hundreds of millions of dollars are flowing into this system of Medicaid, not Medicare, which is the elderly. Medicaid, which is people who can't afford medical services, go through this system. And the number one report we're seeing on a lot of this stuff is we don't even know who these people are. Under the privacy regulations, the only people that can find out who's actually doing this stuff and where this money's going – now, this looks high level, but, who are the end users? Do we have illegal aliens on the rolls? Do we have people living in other states on the rolls? No outside agency like ours can figure this out because of the privacy exceptions in the state of Louisiana. So someone in the government – the fox has to guard the hen house, so to speak. Someone in the government has to catch the government doing this because they're the only ones that's allowed to see the data. And I really wish – we had the ability to see some of this data. I think we could make we could do all kinds of stuff. You think L.A. Doge could save some money? The number one place, obviously, in the state of Louisiana where this waste, fraud, and abuse could be is Department of Health, and not necessarily because they're bad people, just because of the volume of money pouring into it,
0: Yeah, it's wow. That's incredible, though, to find that out, and it's been going on 6-7 years, and which would cover just about all of Bill Edwards' term. That's when we had the Medicaid expansion. It definitely started happening by the time COVID hit, because we were getting in so much more money during COVID. And so it's interesting to see, because as we look around the whole country, we look at Minnesota, but look at the whole country, it looks like to me anytime they deal with Medicaid, there's just a bunch of fraud. There's a bunch of fraud around Medicaid. Looks like.
19: Yeah, so the next thing we're looking at is SNAP benefits. That's the EBT cards, mm-hmm. food stamps, you know, whatever the name du jour is. There's a federal report that came out about 3 weeks ago that has nearly $1 billion in fraud, in identity fraud, identity theft, that they falsified documents to the United States government to get money for food stamps. $1 billion they've discovered. So we're cracking that open and looking to see how much data applies to Louisiana. There's a bunch of different categories. I'm sure I'll come back on and talk to you about it when we finally have it together. But that's the kind of work we're doing over here, Citizens for New Louisiana, man. It's a big lift, I'll tell you that.
0: It's interesting, though, because those are the type things that if y'all don't do it, I don't think the government's going to jump into it and look at it. They're just going to roll with the money and roll with everything they got to roll out. That's what it looks like to me.
19: Yeah, that's generally what happens. Now, we bring attention to it, and a lot of times the attention we bring will get someone with the ability to pull that data and look at it. It inspires them to go look closer. So that's kind of what we're doing now. At some point, maybe we'll get the phone call like Elon Musk did in D.C., and they'll say, come on over and have a look.
0: Yeah.
19: When that day comes, man, we'll be excited. We'll be able to finally find some real waste, fraud, and abuse in the system. But until then, we can only just kind of pick around the edges on publicly available data. So. But doing the best we can, brother.
0: Yeah, Michael Lunsford, Citizen for New Louisiana. Mike, give out a website if people want to find out more about this.
19: Yeah, the article, if you want to read it in detail, is newlouisiana.org. Everything in there is sourced, so you can click links and you can go read the original document from legislative author yourself. It's really easy to get. So newlouisiana.org. And we appreciate all the support from the Moon Griffon Show, and appreciate y'all letting us come on for a little while.
0: All right, Mike, appreciate it. We'll do it again.
19: All right,
0: let's take a break. More of the Moon Griffon Show. Don't go nowhere. We'll take a break. Be right back.

0: A man's word should still mean something. Honesty matters. Character matters. So when John Fleming was hauled into court twice in 2 months for running untruthful ads filled with lies and twice forced to take down the lies, that tells you everything about who Fleming really is. 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
13: 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It is a Matthew James Tax Pro Hotline. 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Lubrication tomorrow, back on Tuesday. Just to remind you. Somebody wrote, Moon, you can Google John Fleming's name. It states on a website that he was deputy chief of staff for Donald Trump. Ain't that what you were saying? You did that? You pulled all that up? It tells you had three or four jobs within administration. Okay. Dang, Walker, I'm talking to somebody we train. But no, everybody's told me that, but yet the ad tells you he's lying. Yet if you go find the proof, he's not lying on any of it. It frustrates me when I watch this kind of stuff. But you know, people are going to vote how they want to vote. I've got my one little vote. I'm going to go vote. I'm going to vote early. Wish I could vote often, but I can't. I'm just amazed to say that things have an ad where you call somebody a liar and a fraud, and the whole ad is a lie and a fraud. You hypocrite, and you're pointing at somebody, you're the biggest hypocrite in the world. It's just got to be crazy. All right, so everybody had somebody just walk up to me and say, I can't believe they're doing what they did in California. I can't believe they're going to get away. When somebody's going to get arrested? I said, they're not. I said, California is one of those states that have done what they want to do in the country. It's a great example of what they want to do to the country. They may get there. They took the elected process and turned it into what Marxists and communists want, to control everything. So every state judge, the Supreme Court judge there, all put in there by the left. And they know what they're doing. They knew exactly what they're doing, and that's to control people's lives. And you're going to do it their way. I don't care if it's climate change. I don't care if it's taxes. I don't care if they're trying to run all the millionaires and billionaires out of there. They control it. So what they do, they control the judges. They control the Supreme Court election process. They control that. It's 100% controlled by them. I mean, you do mail-in ballots. You can, if I read it right, over in California, which they made should be illegal. It's common sense to you and me. But we're looking from a distance into California, and you can't see what's going on behind the scenes, but you can see what the product is, and it's a disaster for people. But socialism, Marxism, and communism has always been a disaster for people. You got to realize, it's never been to help poor people and middle-class people. If you look at any country, when you go to socialism, Marxism, and communism, which is the same thing, it's a disaster for real people. But yet real people are food into voting for this. So they got it set up like they wanted an election process. Mail-in ballots. Now, if I read this right, you can take a mail-in ballot, and let's say the election is, June 27th. Long as by midnight, you put that ballot in the mail, and you got it signed, and it's dated that day. You put it in before midnight. They have to count it. That's why they get ballots weeks later. That's why you hear, we got bunches of ballots coming in. And then the harvesting of ballots, which ought to be illegal too. Mail-in ballots are the worst thing you can have. Harvesting ballots are even worse. They actually sent a ballot out to everybody. They don't recheck and see if the address is the same or anything. They sent them out, and you send these professional harvest people, which, by the way, they paid big bucks to go get as many ballots as they can and make sure they get filled out for the people that want to win. So you set your election process up, and then you elect the people you want to control everything in your life. What do you think Democrats want to do if they can get back in charge with the House, Senate, and President? They want to make two new states. Why? It's four new votes for Democrats on the Senate side and the House members too. They want to put four more Supreme Court justices to go from 9 to 13. Why? Because they'll put four radicals like this brown woman, radical left, and then you already got three, that's seven, so it's 7-6. And if somebody on the conservative side, Republican side was to resign or retire, they'll get another one, and now they'll own the Supreme Court lifetime appointments. Now every case they come in that they want to win, okay, at the Supreme Court level, they went on climate change, which is stupid, by the way. Climate, that's the dumbest thing. Climate changes all the time. But they want to win with guns. All of a sudden, no more gun rights. Okay? On taxation, on abortion, on trans kids, on illegals coming across the border. They'll win every case at the Supreme Court because they'll own it. And they want to do to the United States what they've done in California, New York, and these other states. Once they own the political process, they never lose. That's why they need illegals in here to vote for them. Most of the illegals coming over here could care less about the United States and freedom and God and country and any of that stuff. Now, they do want a better place for their country, but they're coming from hellholes that already have all this. And all of a sudden, now they control every election. You know, I can see them passing a bill. Every state has to be at a mail-in ballot. It's the only way we vote now, on the internet. Go to the Supreme Court. They got 13 now. They got 7, 8 of them, and they just keep voting. And that's how you lose a country. California's lost. They've lost their state. They've lost their state because they learned to get, they need the judges, okay, and they need the courts. They need the Supreme Court. Then they need to rule and own the ballot box. And the way you rule and own the ballot box is mail-in ballot and harvesting, and they're already there. I'm not telling doom and gloom here, folks. I'm telling you what California's doing. They want that to happen all over the country. Democrats want to have it. That way they always rule. And if, by the way, when interest rates skyrocket and inflation skyrockets like in these other countries because they borrowed too much money and printed too much money, they're going to tell people, tough crap. This is the way it is right now. And then they blame Republicans and Christian and Jesus and God and family and people buy into it. And then with AI, they can control every message out. Every message that goes out, you can get to what Barack Obama always wanted, was one of two media sources. And that is the truth. And that's what I think AI brings to them one day as well. Now, you can get mad at me for saying all that. I understand the good parts of AI and things like that. I get it. But that's what California's doing already. So when people in Louisiana that I talk to on a daily basis go, can you believe what's going on in California? Yep. When are they going to do something about it? They're not. We don't have enough tough Republicans. We can't put the tough Republicans that are elected officials in the whole 50 states, local, state, and national. We don't have enough tough ones to put in a damn phone booth. We don't have enough tough Republicans to put in a phone booth. Oh, we got Republicans. Oh, everybody's a registered Republican. We don't have enough tough ones. They don't have no, you know, you kind of grab them down. They don't have none of that. They Republicans. They're winning. They're taking care of their families with CCS. So they, all that stuff's happening. We don't do anything about it. But see, that's what California does. If you own the elections, then you can vote anything and you want to. If you own the judges and you own the Supreme Court judges, you can do anything you want. That's why California is doing anything they want. People are running out the state. They believe in climate change, that we're destroying the planet. That's why the gas price is $6, $7 a gallon. They don't want any oil companies there. I mean, we ought to watch them fall, and then we ought to take an example of that and go, well, look what happened. Was it in Maine? Maine's Democrat Party elected a pure communist in the Plantner guy. Pure communist. Stickers on itself and everything. Pure communist is going to represent the Democrats to vote against, to run against, was it Collins, who's weak at best on as a Republican? But I'm talking about hardcore leftist, hate America, atheist, hates God, hates family. That's who the Democrats are putting up now. They're doing this all over the place. It's just starting in places like Maine. Look at Virginia. Virginia elected a woman. They thought she was a moderate. She has proven to be a psycho. Don't get compared to Cassidy. She's nuts. She's a leftist, and she's trying to run the state like a leftist. So I'm just letting you know, California's already there, folks. So when people from the South look up and go, I can't believe people believe this way, that's why. They have taken, they knew how to get the power. They know how to control California, and the people don't even know. By the way, Democrats, they had a poll. Majority of Democrats view abortion and gender transition as morally accepted. That is a immoral party of filth, party of hate. That thing is nasty now. And it's un-American, ungodly, and unfriendly. So if you're in the Democrat Party and you think you vote for the old Democrats, you're fooling yourself. All right. When we get back, I know y'all saw what the beef in Texas, there was a place that had a certain worm and all that. Well, I have somebody from the Cattlemen's Association right here in Louisiana to talk a little bit about it. We good. She says everything's good. We'll visit with her when we get back. And Tim Metcalf sticking in today because I'm going to be gone. Got somebody with the EPA. Yep, Trump's team in here at 10:32. So don't go nowhere, folks. I'm loaded up.

0: Hey, hello, welcome back. It is the Moon Griffon Show, Matthew James Tax Pro Hotline, 844-766-6607. John Blanchard, go to MatthewJames.com, check out all your financial stuff. And by the way, somebody made a good point. If we're doing California, what they do in the rest of the country, yeah, illegals would be citizens overnight. They're just done. Boom, get everything you get, Social Security, everything, all done. That's what they're going to do. That's what they're doing in California. All right, so let's jump gears. I know if y'all picked up a newspaper, every time we see something about a disease or something like that, we always jump up and think it's COVID, and it's not. We have asked Shay Somal to come along and be with us, and she is with the Cattlemen Association. Shay, how you doing?
1: I'm good. Thank you, Moon, for having me.
0: Yeah, so tell us what's going on, because I know things hit in the paper sometime, and it was dealing with cattle, and people start getting a little nervous, but they really may not know what they're looking at. So tell us what's going on and tell us what we need to believe and things of that nature.
1: Yeah, so you might think this might just be a cattle issue. I mean, I work for the Cattlemen's Association, but it's not. So the New World screwworm, it is a fly that lays a larvae or a maggot that eats living flesh, and that's what makes it so different from everything else. So a botfly is what the New World screwworm fly is considered. They're usually like a translucent or a metallic-looking color, like a bluish or green metallic color, and they have bright orangish-reddish eyes. You've probably seen the botfly before, eating manure or trash or food. They eat dead flesh. Well, this is the New World screwworm fly, and it only eats living flesh, and that's what makes it different.
0: Okay,
1: but you're not going to find this on any food or dead carcass or anything like that.
0: Okay, but so is it dangerous? How did it get rid of it? Talk about that, because we all eat beef. We love beef, and by the way, I think you told me something yesterday. It has nothing to do with cows, but it can get into any human flesh, any animal flesh.
1: Yes. Primarily warm-blooded animals, though it can be in other living animals. So it finds an open wound that could be as small as a tick bite or a scratch. And the fly lays its eggs in that open wound. It hatches, and that maggot eats the tissue. So everyone needs to be on the lookout for any open wound. There's even been cases in South America where somebody fell asleep on a beach and a fly laid egg in an ear, a human's ear, and it started eating in the ear canal. It's painful. You're going to know.
0: Yeah.
1: Check your pets regularly for wounds. But cattle, we're the most concerned about cattle. It's because we don't have our eyes necessarily on them every day like you a normal house cat or dog. Mm-hmm. And so we're encouraging all of our producers to do that. The Secretary Rollins had the best advice. The best thing you can put on your animals right now is a pair of eyes.
0: Mm-hmm. So
1: looking for anything out of the ordinary.
0: So is this something dangerous? Something worth for us to be concerned about? Is something, does it contaminate meat and flesh? Talk a little bit about that.
1: Yeah, so you think this is eating living flesh. So it's burrowing down, and that's how it ultimately kills an animal, is it burrows down until it gets to an organ, and then it kills that organ. Now, it is all food is safe, because you got to think, once you're eating meat, it's a dead animal. There's not going to be any living larvae or eggs or flies in any meat. All meat is safe. This is not a food safety concern at all. This is only a living animal safety concern. This originated, we had this 50 years ago. It was all the way down to the tip of Florida, and we have pushed it all the way back down to the very narrow opening of Mexico into South America. Well, what have we had the last few years, or past several years? Open borders. This fly can jump on the back of a human just as easy as it can jump on the back of an animal. And as all that traffic of human started coming up to North America, so did this fly. The cartel didn't help with us trying to treat it, so it's made its way all the way back to America.
0: You know, you wouldn't think illegal immigration and illegals coming in here, you would just think about it from the political side and all that stuff. You wouldn't think about it from the from things that we eat. You don't think about it like that. But, I mean, that makes a lot of sense, what you tell us, because we just open the borders and let people come in. No doubt about it.
1: We do. There's very few little things that you can do to treat this. Because it eats living flesh, none of our insecticides work on it. Now, you can give, like, injectable dewormers and that work on this animal, and all that needs to be prescribed by a veterinarian. So if you see a larvae or a fly that resembles the New World screwworm, the best thing to do is to catch it, put it in a glass jar with just normal alcohol that you have in your house, and call the Department of Ag, Louisiana Department of Ag, and that number is 225-925-3980, and they will send in those samples. They've already sent in 40 or so samples last week.
0: Okay.
1: There's been no positive cases in Louisiana. There's been 4 cases in Texas and 1 in New Mexico.
0: Okay, so let me ask you a question, Shay. You mentioned that you basically ran it to Mexico. How do you run it back to Mexico again?
1: So, very interesting. The New World screwworm only mates one time in its life. So they developed a technology to sterilize the male flies. And there's a facility in South Mexico that produces, I think it's 100 million flies a day, and they have been distributing those male flies. So when the female breeds, she's not fertilized, she dies and the male dies. And then you stop the life cycle. The USDA has helped convert a facility a little further north in Mexico from a fruit fly facility now to a New World screwworm facility, and that facility will be online next week.
0: So how long does it take, Shay?
1: To
0: get rid of it, to say it's out of here again?
1: We don't know. We're probably looking at a couple years. That facility in Mexico that's going to be open next week, it's going to double that production of flies.
0: Okay.
1: That's just going to barely touch what we need to eradicate it.
0: Okay.
1: At the end of next summer in 2027, there is a facility in South Texas that'll be opening that will be quadrupling that fly production. Once that facility gets online, then we're looking at a really good chance of fighting this and getting it all the way back down to South America.
0: But you also, I want people to be aware of what you said. This does not affect the meat we eat.
1: Correct. Yes.
0: I think that's what people need to hear. Okay, we got a problem. They go get rid of it. But don't worry about the meat you're eating. You're going to be good.
1: Yes. The only concern is if you have pets, then you need to be checking them and making sure that your animal doesn't have something biting on it.
0: But you don't have, but you're not showing any of this in Louisiana yet, right? And you don't have that many cases of it in Texas, do you?
1: Very correct. So last week was the first case that we had in Texas. And since then, there's been four other cases in South Texas, and now one in New Mexico.
0: Do these things just swarm, or it's not that many of them?
1: It's a fly. It's invasive. It's hard to catch them. Think about if you had a fly in your house, how long it takes you to get it out of there. It might take you a week before you even notice it.
0: When I see a fly swatter, or handle a fly, and it's quick enough to smash them. If you're trying to catch them, that always worked too good. Try to hit them with the shoe, you might miss it. But a fly swatter is really a good. It works two ways. It's good for spanking kids. Oh, I shouldn't have said that. I said Tim's over here going, I got spanked with what? My mama?
1: Well, I've got 2 toddlers. I'm
0: fully aware of it. Oh, no, man. I'm really joking, having a little bit of fun. But the point being is they will kill a fly really quick. But, no, you're right. I've seen flies like that before. But, I mean, I just don't remember even thinking much about it, to be honest with you.
1: Absolutely. Well, you know, all Bravectos that you give your dogs or cats will keep your animals safe.
0: Okay.
1: The fly can't, the egg can't hatch in an animal that's on Bravecto. So anybody that has pets that's already on that, they're good to go.
0: But if you're worried about that or you see something like that around your animal, calling your vet will probably get the job done, correct?
1: Absolutely. Okay. Your vet can handle all of it. There's also great resources on LSU at Ag Center.
0: Okay.
1: They have a wonderful New World screwworm page that okay. you can go to.
0: Okay. So you feel like
1: Louisiana Cattlemen's, you can always call us here too.
0: It seems like though you I know you're worried about the indoor pets, outdoor pets, whatever, but you're more worried about the animals we eat if something happened like that, and then you got
1: a
0: problem.
1: We're so low on our herd numbers already.
0: Okay.
1: That's our big concern is, you know, there's been so many natural disasters.
0: Yeah.
1: And then just the input cost, producers have gotten out the last few years, and so our herd inventory numbers are down, and that's why the price of meat is expensive at the grocery store, supply and demand. There's not many people raising cattle anymore. So we don't need anything else jeopardizing that.
0: No.
1: Another big concern we have is the wild hog population.
0: Yeah.
1: If they could rapidly spread it, because there's nobody that has their eyes on those animals.
0: Yeah, they need to wipe out as many as they can. I think they kill a lot of them. There's just so many now.
1: There is.
0: Yeah.
1: They reproduce just as fast as this fly.
0: Oh, yeah, and no doubt about it. All righty, you got a website of somebody people can go to and check it out before I let you go?
1: Absolutely. www.labeef.org.
0: Yeah. All right. Hey, Shay, appreciate it. Really do. God bless. Have a great day.
1: Have a good day.
0: All right, when we get back, Mr. Metcalf's in the house. I think he's still got a business. We'll ask him when he gets back. Tim's going, oh, my God, don't start that. Anyway, we're going to take a break. Be right back.

0: Take a minute and take this quiz. Which candidate for Senate voted to waste $50 billion on giveaway foreign aid programs that funded abortions and sex reassignment surgery on children overseas? Answer, Julia Letlow. Liberal Letlow joined Biden and Pelosi to fund abortions and sex reassignment surgery on children overseas, the U.S. aid scandal. Which candidate is using a dark money political action committee to falsely attack John Fleming? Answer, Julia Letlow. A PAC keeping big money donors secret. Millions spent to falsely attack John Fleming to benefit Liberal Letlow. Which candidate joined Biden and Pelosi to fund liberal DEI programs, even recently voting for DEI quotas and preferences? Answer, Julia Letlow. Julia Letlow fails this test. She's not a MAGA conservative Republican. Liberal Letlow's a sellout, using secret big money while selling out our conservative values to the Biden-Pelosi crowd. Now, will she sell out President Trump like Bill Cassidy did? What's your answer?
1: I'm John Fleming, and I authorized and paid for this ad.
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1: 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Hey, y'all, welcome back. It is the Moon Griffon Show, 844-766-6607, Matthew James Tax Pro Hotline. We're going to jump gears. Since I'm going to be gone a few days, I invited Tim a couple of days early, and I never want to miss his food. Tim Metcalf, Dino's Pizza, Prejean. What's up, Mr. Metcalf?
2: Well, that's a coincidence. I'm going to be gone a couple of days, too. So.
1: My vacation is really short this year, but I'm going to go ahead and enjoy it.
2: Okay. All right. We're probably doing different things. So
1: what you got?
2: Prejean's today. So we brought the Bonton crawfish rolls, which you love. And
1: Joe's taking the boiled
2: shrimp wedge salad, which your wife loves.
1: Oh, she loves. She was that Sunday.
2: That's a really good salad. We boil the shrimp fresh to go on that salad. Gulf of America shrimp.
1: Oh no, she enjoyed. She said that was really enjoyable. She loved that.
2: House-made remoulade. I mean, you can't go wrong. It's a heck of a salad. And then the lunch special today at Prejean's in Karen Crow is that ribeye pulled pork. That's a bad boy.
1: A little piece of that. I didn't want too much bread, but that was deadly. Yeah, I didn't. You didn't see me complain.
2: We usually.
1: I didn't run to the bathroom or nothing. Like
2: yeah. Be forewarned, we normally sell out of that about 1 o'clock.
1: Yeah. What bread you use?
2: Long Lanay.
1: Yeah.
2: right down the street, right there on Congress.
1: You had a special, and it might have been yours, maybe been your son at Dino's, and I don't even know if it was today. But then they said fried Long Lanay bread. What, you remember what I'm talking about?
2: So we use a pre-baked Long Lanay's bun, and then usually we toast it in the oven, and you get a nice crispy different texture. Well, you throw that bad boy, don't cut it, throw it in the fryer.
1: Well, did you put something in the bread before you throw it in the fryer?
2: No, you fry it, then you slice it open, and it's a game changer.
1: Well, you had that. You either had it or got it coming up. I wanted to go try it. I didn't get a chance. No, it looked really good.
2: You just let me know. Come in. I'll make it special for you.
1: Don't worry. You ain't going to like me because I tried to do that a few times. You weren't there. I didn't win. But
2: make sure I'm there.
1: You got the crawfish
2: rolls, the Bonton rolls. Talk about that first.
1: Oh, they're really good.
2: They're good.
1: By the way, you do sell at Dino's certain time. You
2: sell at Dino's during Lent, but they're always available at both Prejean's. So.
1: Yeah, no, that's what I'm saying. I got to go over that again.
2: There you go.
1: It's all right. Yeah. I don't try to get them to fry it. I wait for the Lent.
2: No, not at all. Not
1: so this time of year, Tim, a lot of people are moving around. I'm sure you got big parties. And
2: we do.
1: A lot of these bands baseball teams.
2: We don't have seen a lot of tourists, and I was worried with the fuel prices. But
1: they're still rolling.
2: They're rolling in. Texas, Florida, Arkansas. People coming down I-49 to go to Florida.
1: Yeah.
2: You know, to hit 10, cross over. A lot of traffic from other states we're seeing. So, which is good. So
1: but it's one of the first places you're gonna see coming down Florida.
2: That's right. Exit 4.
1: Right. I think everybody knows where that sucker's at.
2: Oh yeah.
1: But what I was saying was, people still have parties and get-togethers and people that are coming through and people come here for ball games and all that stuff. You guys handle the big groups. I always like people to notice that if they'll call and say, hey, we got a game. Can we get in at 2 o'clock? We got 40 of us. Well, we'll have to call and see how y'all can maneuver some of that.
2: We'll make it work. We'll figure it out. We might have to move you one property the other week. Look, we had a primetime group of 100 that wanted to come in a couple weekends ago at Prejean's. We were able to put 50 in Broussard and 50 in Karen Crow, and they were quite happy because there was nowhere else in town they could eat. So,
1: not 400 people.
2: Yeah.
1: You know, that's what I mean by
2: the 50. The 50 at Broussard told me they didn't want to eat with the 50 at Karen Crow anyhow.
1: I bet they did. You can have that same thing with Dino's. The groups of 15 and 20 and 30 like that. You can handle those.
2: Able to pull tables and put them together. We've kind of done that a whole lot. So we do good at that. Most restaurants run away from that.
1: And one day I went to the Dino's and I said, oh, my God, they're packed out. It was a Saturday. You really had a great crowd, but there was a big group in the back.
2: Right.
1: And I thought, we ain't going to ever get a table. And we were able to get, there was a couple of tables left. We were able to get one. I didn't think we was going to get in.
2: Oh, yeah.
1: Because they just had so many people back there.
2: Right, right. It happens like that. But the groups, we do them well. We organize them. Some put on a set menu if they're in a hurry. They pre-order. We pump the food out.
1: What's good about your business, though? You never have to fight nothing politically.
2: Right. That would be nice.
1: No, that ain't what's happening right now.
2: That's not what's happening.
1: In the real

0: you know, let me not say fight. We just disagreement. Even family members disagree every now and then. But I am very optimistic that we're going to get it done the right way. Yeah. And we're not going to waste taxpayer dollars. We're not going to blow up the construction job that hurts businesses for years on end. And, you know, I know the administration loves to bring down people from New York. So they bring big city solutions to small city problems.
1: Yeah.
0: And that don't work.
1: And never going to work.
0: And never going to work.
1: Big city has, they got bigger money.
0: Oh, they do. Yeah. They do. More people walking.
1: Yeah, but without people that don't know you, this has been a dispute about some property. They're trying to do some stuff, and all of a sudden you go from agreeing to do something to maybe losing part of your business. I mean, all that, and you've been there. Y'all been, by the way, real quick, because I don't want to forget.
0: Yeah, no.
1: Y'all been here since 74?
0: 71.
1: 71. Somebody's birthday was yesterday.
0: Mr. Dean, 91 years old.
1: His dad.
0: At work, 5 days a week, drives to work.
1: Yeah.
0: We got a cake for him. My wife, my pretty little wife, baked a cake for him. All the servers saying happy birthday. He had a big smile on his face. 91, still rolling.
1: It's still rolling, but since 1971, here, I want everybody to know that, because I'm sure if he listened to all this craziness going on here, he got to break his heart, because that original location is where y'all at right
0: now. That's OG. That's him. He's, we started there. I've 55 years of
1: small
0: being on that road.
1: Small little building that
0: small
1: one
0: small little building at first. Then we took over the whole thing. It's 10,000 square feet now. So,
1: yeah. That's what I'm saying. That was a big deal. But it's, tell him happy birthday for him, Mr.
0: Absolutely.
1: What a good, great guy.
0: He'll put a smile on his face.
1: When he used to come in here every now and then, he would always come. He always had a good story.
0: Oh, yeah. He gets more happy birthdays than I do.
1: All right. His name is Tim Metcalf. DinosPizza.com. PraiseJones.com. We'll take a break. Be right back.

0: Our conservative values are under attack by the radical left. Julia Letlow is fighting back.
1: When I talk to moms and dads all across the state, they are fearful for where this country is going. They're fearful that their children are being indoctrinated in the public school system. That's why I fought so hard and authored the Parents' Bill of Rights to make sure that parents always have a seat at the table when it comes to their child's education. We know how to best educate our children.
0: Julia Letlow successfully passed a Parents' Bill of Rights. And Julia, a former college athlete, is leading the fight to keep biological men out of women's sports and locker rooms. Julia Letlow, a Louisiana conservative fighting relentlessly to protect our values and endorsed by President Trump to be our next senator.
2: So everybody go out and vote and send Julia Letlow to the United States Senate.
1: I'm Julia Letlow, and I approve this message.
3: Louisiana Radio Network, I'm Jeff Palermo. She faced up to 17 years in prison. Instead, she got 90 days. That was the sentence Judge Kent Savoy handed down to former DeRidder Mayor Misty Roberts, who was convicted back in March of having sex with a 16-year-old boy while she was in office. Pamela Sleezer, who's been covering the trial for the American Press, says the prosecution was not happy with the lenient sentence.
4: The state made it clear that they wanted the maximum sentence and they did not want it to be viewed as a leniency towards her. And they implored the judge to please not show leniency, to show that she must answer for these crimes.
3: The man convicted of killing a Covington priest and his caretaker in 2022 has been sentenced to life in prison. St. Tammany Parish DA Colin Sims says Antonio Tyson will serve his sentence on Angola's death row but will not be executed because of his mental health issues.
5: There is a far difference in serving your time on death row than just as other lifers as far as your confinement status.
3: Louisiana Radio Network.
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16: Hi, hello, welcome back. It is the Moon Griffon Show, Matthew James Tax Pro Hotline. On the hotline, we have the EPA Deputy Administrator, David Futoe. And by the way, if I messed that up, David, I apologize. But boy, I tell you what, when I looked at the name, I said, I might have a problem with this one. Anyway, how you doing, sir?
17: Oh, great to be with you, Moon. How are you?
16: I'm doing superb. So you are in the state of Louisiana. You got to explain something to people, and I'm one of them too, but you got a trip coming to NOLA for the Restore Council vote. Let's start there so we can explain to people what this is.
17: That's right. So I'm here in New Orleans. The Restore Council was created right after the Deepwater Horizon spill back in 2010. And it includes both the federal government, but also the states along the Gulf of America. And the goal of that project is to take the money that the folks who were responsible for that Deepwater Horizon spill, to take the money that they paid and to use it wisely to restore habitats across the Gulf Coast, and really to promote jobs, help the fishing industry, help the tourism industry, and make sure that money that those responsible parties spent and paid for the result of their of that incident get spent in a responsible and wise way. And we're proud at the Trump EPA to be part of that.
16: Now, you're also a federal chair on the council, right? So how does this council work? Is this money that goes locally? You come in and oversee it? How does that work?
17: Well, that's exactly right. This council really empowers the states. So Louisiana, Texas, Mississippi, Alabama, and Florida, they're really in the lead here. We're here from the Trump EPA to support the projects that the states have developed. Like I said, to support their fishing industries, their tourism industries, and the environment here in Louisiana and elsewhere. They've developed a set of projects that the folks who are responsible for Deepwater Horizon will fund.
16: Okay.
17: And we're here to approve that set of projects, including a significant project to help restore the Chandelure Islands and restore the fishing areas around that and that part of the state.
16: Well, how many, when you say council, is just the New Orleans Council, or is the council just dealing with the Restore?
17: It's just dealing with Restore,
16: okay.
17: And each state government has a representative on that council. So the governor's office here in Louisiana, they've got a representative on that council, and so do the other Gulf Coast states. And then we're on it from the federal perspective to provide support for the projects that the states have developed.
16: So this vote is not just it's not going to just affect Louisiana. I take it it affects all the Gulf South.
17: That's exactly right.
16: Okay.
17: Louisiana's got a big piece of it. It's over $90 million that'll go to the Chandelure Islands restoration to help the fishing habitats down there. But it also includes projects, including flood control, stormwater management, other fishing and tourism-related projects all along the Gulf Coast.
16: Now, has this been going on for a while? David, has this been going on for years, and this is just part of something that's been going on for a while, or has this just started?
17: It's been going on for a little over a decade, and it's been building on itself. It started out really focused on addressing the immediate harms that were caused by that Deepwater Horizon spill,
16: and it's
17: grown from there to really build on that and make sure that we're investing the dollars that those responsible parties to that incident were paying in improving the lives of the folks who live here in Louisiana and across the Gulf Coast. whether they work in tourism, whether they work in the fishing industry, or whether they just enjoy recreating and going out and enjoying the habitat and the environment around here. So we're really excited about the progress that's been made and about the new projects that are going to be authorized at today's vote.
16: Okay, EPA Deputy Administrator David Fatui, and I'm probably screwing that up. How do you say your last name?
17: Fatui, you got
16: Fatui.
17: It.
16: Fatui, oh, I'm close enough. I mean, I'm within a letter or two. I'm pretty good. You
17: there you go.
16: Let me ask you a question. So this has been going on for 10 years. How do y'all examine what's been done over the last 10 years and what needs to be done? Is this just by the committee? Do you have to go out and put an eye on it? Do you send representatives out there to say, hey, we need to make sure we're spending this money properly? And then how much money we're talking about over the last 10 years and in future years that will be spent to do some of the things that you mentioned?
17: We absolutely take our responsibility to be good stewards of this money extremely seriously. That's something that Administrator Zeldin has taken as his mission for the entire EPA, and we're bringing that perspective to our role on this council. And so we've got folks whose job it is to work directly with the states as part of this effort to ensure that the funding that we're authorizing today is going to be spent in a judicious and in a very careful way. And the projects that have been developed, like the fishing restoration project for the Chandelure Islands and all the other projects in the Gulf Coast states that we're going to authorize today, are going to be carried out with close scrutiny to make sure that we're accomplishing our goals, but we're not spending a penny more than we need to make it work. And I'll just reiterate, none of this is taxpayer money.
16: Okay.
17: This is all
16: okay.
17: money that's coming from the folks who were responsible for the Deepwater Horizon.
16: Okay.
17: They've paid for their incident, and we're now in the process of allocating this next tranche of funding. So going back, it's allocated about $1 billion in restoration so far. Today's vote will allocate about $400 million more dollars
16: wow.
17: to that.
16: Wow.
17: And we're seeing real tangible results, making sure that we can support the local fishing industry, tourism industries all across the Gulf Coast.
16: Let me ask you a question. So you said the governors in each state get to appoint somebody on his board. Now, when you got a change of governor, do they normally change the board person out?
17: The board folks do change when the administration changes.
16: Okay.
17: Greg Grandy is the Louisiana representative on the board. He's the Coastal Protection and Restoration Authority
16: okay.
17: administrator. But each state gets to pick who they'd like to be on the council as their representative. And from an EPA, from a U.S. EPA perspective and the Trump EPA, we're really here to support the states and support their projects.
16: Yeah, so in other words, but, you know, as far as the term, if somebody puts them up and the governor's there 4 years and leave them 4 years, a new governor comes in, they can change them out. That's pretty much it. Are you appointed for 4 years, 2 years, 1 year, or are you just serve at the mercy of the governor?
17: Yeah, the state gets to decide who their representative is on the council. That's
16: yeah.
17: right.
16: Yeah, so they, there's not a term on it. They can let you stay 1 year, 2 years, whatever. It doesn't really matter. You what's the hardest thing about the committee getting them to go along? Come on, it's a lot of arguments, debating where to put the money, spend the money with projects. Do you have a lot of that going on in this, or do they pretty much come to the table and they pretty much come to an agreement?
17: Well, it's been I've been working with the committee for about a year now since I've been in my current position, and it's been really great, really cooperative. All of the states that are involved work really well together and work well with our federal colleagues. And you know, the important part is the states need to agree on one another's projects in
16: okay.
17: order for them to be authorized. That's kind of the beauty of the way this is set up. So it's really something where we are incentivized to come to consensus and make sure that only the projects that we all agree will best suit the economy of the Gulf Coast states, that those are the ones that get funded, and that we're not funding projects that won't have that type of really immediate impact for folks who live in the region.
16: Yeah. EPA Deputy Administrator David Fatui, my special guest. Before I let you get out of here, so with this vote coming up, it's basically how to spend money. What's the future plans of the committee? Do they have future plans, 10-year plans, 20-year plans, or just plans that are already in there? How does that work? Are they just focused for the next few years? Are they focused on 10, 20 years up the road? Give us a little layout of what they're really discussing.
17: Yeah, we're going to discuss the status of some of the projects that were previously authorized. We're also going to look into the future to determine, you know, what the best next step is to build on some of the projects that we're authorizing at today's vote. This is something that's going to continue on for at least a few more years until the funding from those responsible Deepwater Horizon folks is fully allocated. And until we get to the point where the fishing industry, the tourism industry, those are all in a very good, strong position. I think for America's 250th birthday here, it's just really great to, you know, invest in one of our national treasures, which is the Gulf of America, and all the folks who rely on it for their livelihood. So we're going to be looking at the current status of projects. We're going to be looking at projects that we can consider the next time we need to launch a new effort here.
16: Last question. How often do y'all meet?
17: Well, we meet quarterly. This is an annual meeting where all the states come together in person. And I've got folks here at the Trump EPA who work on this all day, every day. Mm-hmm. But as in terms of the council coming together, we meet quarterly, and then we meet in person once a year.
16: All right. Well, sir, we do appreciate it. Can't thank you enough for coming, spend a few minutes with us, and best of luck. Good luck. Have some fun in New Orleans.
17: Well, thank you, Moon. Great to be with you this morning.
16: Yes, sir. EPA Deputy Administrator David Foottoy, our special guest. We'll let him go. Take a break. More to Moon Graffon Show right after this.

0: Have you recently cut a large check to Uncle Sam? How did that feel? If you're looking for a way to reduce your tax bills next year, especially if you're paying $100,000, $500,000, even more annually, listen closely. 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
0: Hey, all, welcome back. It is the Moon Griffon Show, Matthew James Tax Pro Hotline, 844-766-6607, as we continue to cover a lot of big issues today, and we'll continue to do that through the rest of the program. I got a gentleman who wrote a book on education. We'll get to him at 11:06. I was just reading. I told y'all before that, you know, we were talking about elections and what's happened to the Democrat Party. And as I try to explain to people what's happened in California, New York, Oregon, Minnesota, and places like this, the reason the things they're doing, and we're down in the South, and we look up there and go, wow, how crazy can you get? Because it is crazy. But what happens is when the left takes over any state, country, community, it's going to go to hell in a handbasket. Can you imagine California saying, hey, we're going to cut 50% of your federal funds? They'd be in so much trouble, wouldn't even be funny. But they have congressmen, they have a few Republicans left, and so the Republicans have to go along and not make sure the Republicans aren't too hard on the people in California. Problem is California's losing people. My gut feeling is they're losing people that would normally vote Republican. Just a gut feeling. I don't know that. I don't have any information on it. But what they've done is they've set up a system, and this is the same system. Everybody's always told me this my whole life. Watch California. Whatever they do, eventually the whole country will do. So they went to this green new climate change stupidity and ignorance to no level. And not a whole country's kind of jumped in on that. We teaching climate change in schools in Louisiana. We teaching this as being real. We teaching them how great CCS is. We teaching these kids a lie about the climate. Well, a lot of this stuff comes out of California. And so what California has done is basically what they want to do in the United States. They took over the election system, and they got it the way they want to do it with mail-in ballots, and you can mail a vote the night of as long as it's postmarked the day of the election, and we'll count it in 3 weeks. Harvesting ballots, all that stuff. So when you control the election process, then you know what you do. You elect leftist, socialist Marxists. You put them in judgeships. You put them at the Supreme Court level. You put them local judges, state judges. All that is all bought and paid for by the left. And they do it through the political system, and they also do it through state government and money, the federal money they get. So pretty soon you look up, and it's no way you can win that state because it's rigged. But you say, well, Moon, it's rigged, but if it's illegal, why don't they do it? Because they took what was illegal and what's bad and the worst part of the system and made that good. You know, that's what you do. That's what they've done. Everybody keeps saying, what are they going to do about California? What is California people going to do about California? And you've got a massive out-migration system going on right now. Okay? A massive out-migration part of California, I believe. Look at the businesses leaving, the billionaire and millionaires. Man, they're running out of there. And guess what? They're moving their businesses. Some of them have moved to Texas. Some of them have moved to other states, and they're moving them because they don't want no part of that. So when they take a state over like that, you're seeing the fruits of their labor. This is what they want because they can totally control their people. Illegals. They just let them come as much as they wanted to come. They've always found a way to fund them, let them come, let them be part of the system. I guarantee you they're voting over there. And so what they want to do is the whole country, that's why they want illegals. And if they ever get to where they can have the country like California, think about it. Well, all you federal judges, and how many federal judges have Barack Hussein Obama and Joe Biden put in position already? Well, you let them get to the Supreme Court and let them go from 9 to 13 overnight. And the rulings that are going to come down, we're going to be blown away. We're going to find out that life don't start till you're 12 or 13 years old and you can determine what sex you are. It's just crazy stuff. And you go, Mamoon, how can he get that crazy? Because it's a spiritual battle. They hate God. They hate anything that comes out the Bible. They hate anything that's true. They want their own truth. They think man is some kind of God, but man ain't God. Man will screw it up, and that's what they do. So if they can get the whole country to be like California, illegals, amnesty overnight, and keep on coming. That's what you're coming. Bring in the drugs, the fentanyl, rape gangs. They look the other way on all that with these people coming in the country. They do that in these other countries. I'm not telling you anything that if you go look at history, you can't find these other countries to do it. Before you get mad and say, come on, man, rape. They do it. It's happening now. These illegals are coming over. The kids, they sick about sex to no end from kids up. You know, then we'll just defund the police. Then maybe we can do that Barack Obama inside the United States of America have a military inside well-funded that takes care of it, and then Obama and them will control that. You know? Then they can do all that DEI. They can do reparations. That ain't gonna break the system. We can have that single-payer system that's screwing up everybody. We can confuse people more than a boy can be a girl, and a girl can be a boy. And if they want to cut their penis off at 9 years old, the parents can make that decision. We have no guns. We can get rid of Second Amendment, finally have peace. No guns. Nobody ever gets hurt or killed because we don't have no guns. No Second Amendment. Right, you can't hunt. Probably won't let you fish either. And we won't have no gas, no fossil fuels. We can all ride around in a Fred Flintstone mobile. I said, come on, Moon. This is what they want. Go look at California and New York. Then we can have government-run grocery stores. I see how that worked overseas. It's just going, they were going on and on because they've gotten nuts. I mean, they really are a party of filth and hate. And that ain't doing nothing but hating people. Then they're going to tell you, well, you can't have that many kids. This has always been what they wanted. And they got it going on in California. They just need to get the rest of the country to see in. I mean, can you imagine Gavin Newsom, president, AOC is the vice president? The other day I saw where Hakeem Jeffries took AOC and... Warner. What's the name? Pocahontas. Warren. They took Pocahontas and they said they're going to make them part of the affordability. They're going to put them on the affordability team to make life more affordable for people. How much you want to be able to drive the prices up that you just to no end? Because that's what happens in a Marxist socialist country. Watch California, folks. People in all over the country are going to vote for Democrats. Look at California. Go in San Francisco. San Francisco actually voted down a tax on rich people and billionaires and companies because they're not going to survive there one day. It's so expensive. So the people turn around and said, I'm not voting another tax. Well, all y'all got is taxes. But folks, if you wait too late, it goes too far. You can't get back what we have. Freedom will always be fought in any country when you lose it and you want it by the blood of the people in the streets. That's just the way freedom's always going to be fought for. So if you look at what California has, that's what they want to do for Democrats. That's what they want to do. You can't tell these Democrats this. They'll tell you this is not true. They want to keep running up debt. They don't care if the debt gets to $900 trillion. They don't care. They just want the control. California is sitting there now. That's why when you say, why don't we do something? When they do something about California, well, we had the SAVE Act. Thune said yesterday it's dead now. It's dead. It must be why Collins said one day, I'm for it now. Then the next day they found out they're not going to move it. So Collins can say, well, I was going to vote for it if they'd have done it. Anyway, now Democrats show a poll. Majority view abortion and gender transition as morally acceptable. Democrat Party. They want to do to you for what they're doing in California, what they're doing for illegals, what they're doing for 10 and 12-year-old kids. That's what they want to do for you, which is mind-boggling to me. That's why when we look at that, you and me go, why are they? What is wrong with these? What's wrong with that mayor of New York? Why people vote for that crap? This is why. Santa Claus can't deliver on anything. Will not deliver on anything. Anyway, Obamacare was a disaster. Total disaster. People still think that was good for some reason. Anyway, all right, we'll take a break. When we get back, let me know on education. You're listening to the Moon Griffon Show.
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18: Another warning to Iran. I'm Lisa Brady, Fox News. President Trump just telling reporters,
19: well, we're going to be attacking them very hard.
18: He says the U.S. has the right to resume fighting after the downing of a U.S. helicopter near the Strait of Hormuz, prompting U.S. strikes on military targets.
19: We hit them hard yesterday, and We're going to hit them again hard today in case you miss it, in case you don't turn on your television set. And we'll see what happens with the deal. We were really close to a deal, but they keep tapping us along. They keep playing us for suckers.
18: The president's still urging Iran to make a deal. Iran responding to yesterday's U.S. strikes with its own strikes around the Middle East. The president speaking in the Oval Office as he signed $70 billion in funding for ICE and border protection, separated from the rest of DHS funding.
19: For more than 100 days, congressional Democrats tried to block all funding for the Department of Homeland Security in a reprehensible attempt to throw open the borders of the United States of America.
18: Democrats in Congress still pushing for immigration enforcement reform. Bill Gates goes behind closed doors with a House panel investigating Jeffrey Epstein.
15: Microsoft founder Bill Gates told reporters ahead of his interview with House Oversight he was glad to appear voluntarily.
20: I hope my testimony is helpful to the work, important work of the committee to find justice for the victims.
15: Within the Epstein files are emails Epstein appears to have written to himself referencing Gates, including one about extramarital affairs. Oversight Committee Chairman James Comer told reporters,
21: that email is definitely going to be addressed. I mean, I think that everybody in America has questions about that email.
15: Gates has said allegations made in that email are false, that while he did have extramarital affairs, none were with Epstein survivors.
18: Fox's Jessica Rosenthal. Gates has also said he did not know about Epstein's criminal activities. America is listening to Fox News.
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18: A pregnant mother from Indianapolis is found murdered in Mexico, where police say her partner is the main suspect.
25: Investigators in southern Mexico say 30-year-old Michaela Pendley of Indianapolis was raped and beaten to death, her nude body found in a ditch in a town called Zinacantan. She was 6 months pregnant. The discovery set off a desperate search for Pendley's seven children, who were found safe, their father arrested. Pendley's sister telling Fox News,
26: I thought it was somebody else. I still feel like it's someone else. Like, it just never would have crossed my mind that it would have been him, like, because I know him.
25: She says the couple fled to Mexico, fearful their children would be taken away, though didn't say by who. Charges are pending. The investigation is ongoing. Jeff Manasso, Fox News.
18: President Trump just throwing his support behind Republican Senator Susan Collins of Maine.
19: Because she's a sane woman. She's not my best friend at all. These guys are. I get along well, but I have some. But she's a sane person.
18: Collins sometimes breaks with fellow Republicans in the Senate. The president, though, calling her opponent, Graham Plattner, a thug after his win in the Democratic primary last night. The latest inflation reading rattling Wall Street as consumer prices hit a 3-year high, driven by a surge in gas prices.
27: What this report does is it solidifies the fact that inflation is rising faster than wages, and the Federal Reserve could look at that and possibly start talking about a rate hike, maybe, if this continues. That CPI inflation number at 4.2%, inflation rises that wages over the past 12 months grew at 3.4%. Now, 1 month does not make a trend, but this is the first time that's happened since April of 2023, also the last time the CPI was 4.2%.
18: Fox Business's Edward Lawrence at the White House. Right now, the Dow is down 581 points. The NASDAQ also dropping more than 1%. And the S&P in the red as well, down 57. I'm Lisa Brady. This is Fox News.
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0: 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Jonathan Williams, President and Chief Economist at ALEC. Good to see you as always. 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I'll be right back on The Hugh Hewitt Show.
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2: Louisiana Radio Network, I'm Andrew Greenstein. For the second time in 3 days, a shooting rocks in East Baton Rouge Parish School. A student was shot and wounded while leaving Baker High School this morning. Preston Castillo, the president and CEO of Helix Community Schools, the charter school network that Baker High School belongs to, says it happened while summer school was in session.
3: The students were in the school building, and the shooting took place toward a field away from the campus, but still on campus.
2: At the start of the school year, just under half of kindergarten through third grade students could read at or above grade level. By the end of the school year, that number rose to more than 66%. John Weibel, the CEO of the Center for Literacy and Learning, says along with the return to the science of reading, the progress can be attributed to schools diligently staying on top of students' progress in their reading abilities.
4: Every student from kindergarten to third grade is screened 3 times a year. Their progress is tracked. They get targeted student support and interventions.
2: LRN.
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0: And that's crazy, as far as I'm concerned. As far as you're concerned, too, I know. We're also going to have Nathan Sales, who is terrific. You may not be familiar with his name, but he's terrific. Sunday, we're going to have Jack Keane as well, and another guest we're working on for you. When I have them, I will announce it to you. But I think you're going to like it very much. Now, there was something here I'm looking for. Just give me a second. We're live and national. And let's see here. Here it is. Here it is. Erdogan says Israel's aggression threatens Turkey's entire Mediterranean region. Now, you know who this guy is. We've talked about him. He also said there were initiatives led by Israel to destabilize the Mediterranean region. Now, this guy wants to rebuild the Ottoman Empire. So all these guys are head cases. They're real head cases. And he says the attacks on Syria and Lebanon, keep in mind, Israel's attacks on Syria are in defense, or were in the past. They're not attacking Syria right now, but they were in defense of Christians and Druze and other minorities in Syria. And their attacks in Lebanon are not on the Lebanese people. It's Hezbollah. Erdogan, truth be told, has been aligned with Iran. Erdogan has been aligned with Qatar. Erdogan helped fund Hamas. Leadership in Hamas, in addition to Qatar, were provided very expensive, luxurious housing and protection in Turkey. In Turkey. Turkey's a NATO member, although people are wondering why. But he goes on this long attack, verbal attack on Netanyahu as Hitler, and they're trying to expand their authority. You know, they sound like the woke right podcasters here. And when in fact, what's happening is Erdogan, Syria, the new government, they're very close to Erdogan, and Erdogan supports Hezbollah. And unfortunately, we have an envoy or an ambassador to Turkey who is horrific, Thomas Barak. Do you really want another summer like last summer, barely sleeping because you were too hot all night? 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
1: Louisiana Radio Network, I'm Andrew Greenstein. For the second time in 3 days, a shooting rocks an East Baton Rouge Parish school. A student was shot and wounded while leaving Baker High School this morning. Preston Castile, the president and CEO of Helix Community Schools, the charter school network that Baker High School belongs to, says it happened while summer school was in session.
2: The students were in the school building, and the shooting took place toward a field away from the campus, but still on campus.
1: At the end of the school year, more than 66% of students from kindergarten through third grade were reading at or above grade level, compared to just under half at the start of the school year. John Weibel, the CEO of the Center for Literacy and Learning, says this increase can be attributed to a return to the science of reading.
3: The understanding consonant sounds and blends, and really helping to align the brain with how we teach children to read and then comprehend what they read.
1: LRN.
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0: I don't know why we don't take those by force. This is what people mean by force. Open the Strait of Hormuz. What do they mean by that? Take out all the military armaments and installations they have along that coast. Just take them out. And then they can't do anything.
1: Take drones, empty drones, and find out where they are. Let them shoot at the drones. And then we know where they are. Take them out. Turn that entire coastline into glass if we have to. Let's get serious and win this damn war.
0: Yeah, I agree with you. Thank you. This isn't exactly the toughest war we've ever been in, is it, Mr. Producer? I don't think so. I really don't. Jennifer, you got 1 minute. Long Island, New York. 1 minute. Go right ahead.
2: Okay. Hi. Thanks. A longtime listener and Trump supporter, Christian. I support Israel and very strongly. I heard on Katz and Cosby today, I don't know who the guest was. He said that Trump is holding back from attacking because they needed time to rearm, that we didn't have enough missiles, that we ran out of arms.
0: Well, there's two answers to that. I've been in touch with the same people. That was an argument maybe a month ago. It's not an argument that works today. The assembly lines have been working overtime. We are reinforced. It's number one. Number two, we needed 10 or 14 more days, according to CENTCOM, to finish this job. We would have had plenty of armaments to do that. I've also heard other excuses that the Arab countries don't want their oil fields hit. You know, there's 1,000 excuses. We'll be right back. I talk about protecting your liberty, your family, and your future. And right now, I think one of the smartest moves you can make for your financial future is gold and silver. Gold just had a pullback. You know what that means? It means you have a window, a real opportunity to get in at a lower price before the next move up. And it's coming. The fundamentals haven't changed. Washington keeps spending. 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And gold keeps doing what it's always done, holding its value when everything else is shaky. 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
3: Louisiana Radio Network, I'm Jeff Palermo. For the second time this week, there has been a shooting at Baker High School in East Baton Rouge Parish. No one was injured in Monday's shooting, but today officials say a male was shot in the school's parking lot and is in stable condition. Preston Castile, the president of Helix Community Schools, the charter school network that Baker High belongs to, says they do not know if the shootings are related.
4: As we understand it, these are activities that are happening off campus that we don't have any control over, but unfortunately they're spilling onto our campus.
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